0: 5'9 senior. Claire Holabeck, a 5'9 senior. Jordan Bowser, a 5'6 sophomore. Tinsley Hake, a 5'5 sophomore. Ella Bommert is a 5'8 senior. Josie Brubitz is a 5'10 junior. The Coyotes are coached by Becky Schneider and assisted by Becca Malachek. And the starters for the Pender Pendragons. Ashlyn Raber is a 5'7 freshman. Chloe Swanson is 6 foot senior. Samantha Kinning, a 5'6 junior. Kaylee Schrader is a 6 foot senior. Briley Mosser is a 5'11 senior. And Kylie Raber is a 5'7 senior. Myra Hansen, a 5'11 senior. And the libero is Maddie Trimble, a 5'6 junior. The Pendragons are coached by Ali Melu, and this is by Marin Bank and Vicki Nichols. 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

0: And welcome back to Pender. Joel Janacek with you as we are getting set for varsity volleyball this evening. Clarkson at Pender. Also on the floor for Pender, Laurel Felber, a 5'4 freshman. It'll be Pender left to right, as we called for you in this match, and Clarkson will go right to left. It looks like the Clarkson Coyotes will have the first serve this evening. It'll be Cannon Clarkson serving right to left. Clarkson playing the libero this evening. Cannon Clarkson, that is. Service across. It's going to go off the knuckles of Samantha Kenning and into the bleachers. That's a service ace. And Clarkson goes up 1-0 to start. 1-0 Coyotes. Cannon Clarkson again on the serve. Received that time by Kenning. It's going to be set by Felber. Right side, pushed over by Mosser. Coyotes in play. Set's going to go to the left for Hollebeck. Big swing. Pendragons. It's going to go Mosser. Felber tries to play it at the net. Cannot. Falls on the Pendragon side point. Clarkson. Coyotes up 2-0 to start. Cannon Clarkson sends it right to left on the jump serve. It's Kenning for the Pendragons. Now Trimble and bumped across by Felber. For the Coyotes, it's Stuklesaw. Set back for Stuklesaw, who sends it over. Pendragons in play, fading off her back foot. It's Mosser. Diving for that was Ella Bomber. Got a piece of it, couldn't keep it in play. That'll be a point. Pender. It's 2-1 Clarkson. Pendragons to serve. Could be sent over by Myra Hansen. Received in the middle by Bowser for Clarkson. Hake sets. Left side for Hollebeck. Hollebeck is going to get that through for the kill. 3-1 Coyotes. Gracie Sortino, 5'8 senior, on the floor for Clarkson. Serve from Hake is across. Pendragons in play. Hansen sets to the left for Schrader. Schrader. Middle left swing. That is going to clip the net and will be a point. Clarkson. Coyotes up now 4-1. Tinsley Hake again on the serve, jumps it right to left. Back on left side, it's Kenning for Pender. Hansen to Kylie Raby. Raber on the big swing. That's going to go long. Nope. Corrected. The referee on the floor is going to call a touch. So a touch called against Clarkson. Point Pender. Pendragons trail 4-2 here early on in the first set. By the way, you're listening to KTIC-FM West Point, 107.9 The Bull. Good evening. About 5 minutes after 7 o'clock, I'm Joel Janacek with you here in Pender. Thank you so much for joining us along this evening for varsity volleyball. Looked like senior captain Ella Bombert for Clarkson was just clarifying with the official, are you sure we touched it? And the official said yes. Serve from Mosser is across. Coyotes. Hake sets to the left for Stuklesaw. Stuklesaw into a block. Block goes out off Pender. Point Clarkson. Coyotes up now 5-2. Claire Hollebeck now serving for the Coyotes. Serves it right down the pipe. Trimble back row middle for Pender. Hansen sets middle for Schrader. Coyotes to play. Hake sets to the right for Sortino. Sortino on the big swing. Back row attack from Pender. That's going to be Myra Hansen. Hansen's going to send it long. It's 6-2 Clarkson here early on in the first set. And both teams 5-4 coming into tonight's match. Pendragons in play. Tip goes across. Clarkson with it. Hake, left side. Stuklesaw. Stuklesaw puts that down. Point Coyotes. Clarkson up 7-2. Timeout on the floor. We'll pause at this Family Dental Center of West Point in Oakland. Timeout here on the Bowl.
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Clarkson in play as we return. Hake sets to the right to Sortino. Sortino on the swing. It's Pender. Schrader. Hanson left side for Raber. Raber into a block. It's going to go on the Clarkson side. Hollebeck hits it across for Clarkson. Pender with it. Hanson passes right side.

0: Trying to catch a number, blue. That was 10. Raber hits that off the stick. It's called out. Point Clarkson. Hollebeck serving for the Coyotes. Becko right side. It's Mosser for Pender. Hansen left side. Raber pushes it over. Bomber to Hake. Back to Bomber left side. And Ella Bomber's going to hit it long. I believe so. They gave Clarkson a point there. I believe it was long. I don't think they called a touch. Yeah, it should be 8-3. Sir from Schrader's across. Hake sets middle for Clarkson. On the tip, it's Sortino. Has a block back at her. Clarkson back in play again. Hake sets middle for Hollebeck. Hollebeck with the kill. And it's 9-3 Clarkson. 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Raber receives for Pender. Now Hansen sets to the left for Mosser, sends it over. It's Bombert for the Coyotes. Hake back sets right side for Sortino. Pendragons cannot return. It's 11-3 Clarkson. 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And it's sponsored by Stan Ortmeier True Value. They're proud to support all area students while they practice, study, rehearse, compete, and most importantly, grow into our future. Stan Ortmeier True Value in Wisner, Beamer, and West Point. Clarkson in the most recent play was begging for a touch against Pender. They won't get it. Point Pendragons. Pender down 11-4 here in the first set. Rotating back on the serve is Laurel Felber. Clarkson, Hake is going to back set right side for Sortino. Pendragons with it. Felber back sets to the right for Hansen. Clarkson in play. Hake to the left of Bomber. Dug up by Trimble for the Pendragons. Felber left side for Raber. Raber on the big swing. Hake now sets Bomber to the left. Bomber tries to push it to her left. Boy, I thought she was going to hook that and pull that, but it just lands on the red line, just kept that in bounds. It's 12-4 Clarkson here early in the first set. Actually about midway through the first set now. Jordan Bowser back on to serve. She'll toss up a jump serve right to left. Back row middle to Mosser for the Pendragons on the overpass. Pender not able to play it off the net. Point Clarkson. Coyotes up now 13-4. Bowser again on the serve. Jumps it over right to left. Mosser back row middle for Pender. To it is Felber. Passes. Hansen bumps it across. Suckleson for Clarkson. Hake back sets to the left. To left hand hitting Ava Bomber. On the big swing, it's tipped across. To Hansen. Felber. And to the left, that's Raber. Raber tried to go with a little floating tip, but it clips the antenna on the left side. It's whistled out. Point Clarkson. Coyotes up now 14-4. Timeout on the floor. It's varsity volleyball on 107.9 The Bull.
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0: We exit the timeout, and Bowser serves it into the net. Service error, point Pender. Penn Dragons trailing 14-5 here in set one. Serve from Samantha Kenning is across. Clarkson in play. Hake is going to back set to the right for Ella Bomber. That's it into a block. Clarkson not able to play it over off the block. You point Pender. Penn Dragons have scored a couple in a row here. Cut it to 14-6. Serve from Kenning across. It's Stuklisa. Now Bowser's going to pass middle for Bomber. Bomber on the big swing. It's run down and out of bounds by Hansen. And Penn Dragons will turn in two. Clarkson in play. Bowser sets middle for Josie Brubitz. Brubitz on the tip, and that's going to go out off of Pender. Clarkson up 15-6 now in set one. Ella Bomber on the serve. She'll toss up a jump serve. It's across right to left. Back in middle, it's Trimble for Pender. Felber back sets right for Hansen. Coyotes in play. Stuklisa off her back foot. Didn't put enough on it. It's going to clip the net and fall on the Clarkson side. Point Pender. Clarkson leading 15-7. Penn Dragons get the serve back. Set to cross by the libero. Trimble took a little off it, and it's a service ace. Coyotes get one hit on it, not able to return. 15-8, Clarkson. Pender again on the serve. The libero, Maddie Trimble. And then wearing that bright red libero jersey. Received by Ella Bommert. Bowser to Ava Bommert. Hits it across. Penn Dragons. Hansen left to Mosser. Mosser, the big swing. And that's sent towards the bleachers off a hit from Clarkson. Point Penn Dragons. Pender making a little bit of a run at it here, back down by six at 15-9. It was a 14-4 game just a moment ago. Penn Dragons in play. Trimble to Hansen. Over to Felber. Big swing and another kill. And Pender has cut it to five. That's going to force Clarkson to call a timeout. Coyotes up 15-10. It's a Family Dental Center timeout on the Bull.
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0: Pender continues to heat up as miscommunication in the front row in Clarkson, and the Coyotes not able to return the serve. And Pender has cut this to four now, down 15-11 after trailing 14-4 at one point. Clarkson in play, pass is going to go to the left for Hollaback. Pender with it, Trimble passes right side, Hansen sends it across. It's Bowser for Clarkson. Hake is going to bump. Middle bumped across by Brubitz. Pender, it's Kinney. Felber, middle for Schrader. Schrader sends it over. Clarkson returns in one hit. Pender is going to hit that out. Point Coyotes, Clarkson up 16-11 here on the first. Cannon Clarkson, the Clarkson libero, on to serve. Back row middle. It's Trimble for Pender. Felber. Right side to Hansen. Hansen into a block. Pender off the block. Mosser punches it across. Stuklisa to Hake for the Coyotes. Hollaback punches it over, and it'll go out off Pender. And Clarkson has rattled off a couple in a row here. They now lead 17-11. Cannon Clarkson again on the serve. Jump serve across. It's Trimble. Back row middle for Pender. Felber sets right side for Hansen. He got a big windup and a swing. And the Coyotes able to pinball it across in three hits. Pender back with it. Felber sets middle. Schrader, berg, swing and a kill there. The score is 5. Clarkson leading 17-12. Pender will get the serve back. Serve from Hansen is over. Bowser came up for it, sent it over in one hit. Pender in play, set, middle, Schrader. Schrader, another big kill. And Kaylee Schrader is fired up right now for the Pender Pendragons. We're back to within four down, 17-13. Here in the opening set. Hansen on the serve for Pender. It's Ella Bombert for Clarkson. Hake sets left side for Stuklisa. Big swing dug up by Trimble. Tracked down by Kenning, and Trimble bumps it across. Ella Bombert for Clarkson. Hake middle for Stuklisa through a block. Dug up by Kenning for Pender. Hansen left to Mosser. Mosser goes with a tip, and that's going to find floor. Pender to within three, down 17-14. And Clarkson once led 14-4. Since then, it's been a 10-3 Pendragon run. Hansen, though, misfires that time, pulls it to her left, and it's a serving error. Point Clarkson definitely cannot have those in the middle of a comeback run. Tinsley Hake back on to serve for Clarkson, serving right to left. Jump serve is over, back row middle. It's Schrader for Pender. Hansen sets left side for Schrader, and Schrader another kill. That's at least three, maybe four in this first set alone. Pender back to within three, trailing 18-50. Serve from Mosser is across. It's Hollaback to Hake, right side to Hollaback. And Clarkson saying that was into a block. Pender saying it was into the net and didn't make it over. The referees are talking over. It's right in front of the official that was on the stand. And they're going to say four hits on Clarkson. It was into the net, so point Pender, and it's a two-point score. 18-16, Clarkson. Mosser sends it over. Ella Bombert for Clarkson. Hake sets left for Stuklisa. That's into the net again. And Pender has fought back to within one, down 18-17 here in the first. Clarkson uses another timeout. 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

0: Clarkson has it back in play as we return. Swing from Sortino is across. Pendragon's with it. Raber into a block. Pender not able to get it back over the net after the block, and it's a point. Clarkson. Coyotes up 19-17. This was a 14-4 game at one point, though. You're in the first set. Claire Hollebeck serving for Clarkson. She'll right-hand it across. Back her right side, it's Mosser for Pender. Hansen to the left for Raber. Hollebeck for Clarkson. Hake, and it's bumped across by Stuklasa. Raber for Pender. Hansen, quick set attack. Diving for it was Hollebeck. Hake, right side for Sortino. Sortino gets it through a Pendragon blocking down. And Clarkson has come out firing. They've scored two in a row out of the timeout. Clarkson back up 20-17 here in set one. Hollebeck for the Coyotes. Back row left side, it's Raber for Pender. Hansen sets back row for Mosser. Back for Clarkson. Hake sets left side for Ella Bomber. Big swing. Hansen gets it up in the air. Trimble to the right. Punch across by Kylie Raber. And into a block. And Clarkson has now scored three in a row out of the timeout. Hollebeck for the Coyotes. Just one step and a right hand into it. Nothing fancy. Trimble receives back row middle for Pender. Hansen left side to Schrader into a block. Pendragon's off the block. It's Raber. And we're going to get the arm over the net call, the elbow over the net against Pender. Point Clarkson. And the Coyotes are now running away with it here late in the first of 22-17. Hollebeck on the serve. It's Trimble. Back row middle for Pender. Hansen back sets. Right side for Kylie Raber. That's into a block. And down to the Pender side. And Clarkson up now 23-17. Hollebeck. For Clarkson. Right hands it across. Back right side. Mosser. Mosser mishandles it. And that's a service ace, and Clarkson now at set point. They have scored six in a row to lead 24-17. It was 18-17 at the timeout. Hollebeck serves it. Trimble, back row middle for Pender. Hansen sets middle for Schrader. Diving dig for Cannon Clarkson. Saved by Hollebeck and put across. Pender in play. Raber into a block, and it's out, and Clarkson's going to win the first set by a score of 25-17. It was 18-17, and then Clarkson scored eight in a row out of the timeout to win 25-17. It was 14-4, and then 18-17. And then 25-17 is our final in the first set. We'll take a break, come back with set number two. It's varsity volleyball here on the Bowl.
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We are back in action here early in set number two, and it's Pender leading Clarkson 1-0. Pender served an ace to start the second set, and then that one is going to get hit out wide to the right by Clarkson, so it's quickly 2-0 in favor of Pender here to start the second set. Serve from Myra Hansen's across. It's Stuckless for Clarkson. Hake sets to the left to Hollebeck. Big swing. Dug up by Trimble. Hansen middle for Schrader, and that's going to find floor. It's a quick 3-0 lead for Pender here in set two. Serve from Hansen across. Stuckless comes up to it. Hake to Brubitz. Brubitz on the tip. It's saved by Kylie Raber and bumped across by Schrader. Clarkson with it. Brubitz tried to take a little off, but still hits it long, and it's a quick 4-0 lead now for Pender. It was Clarkson who initially worked to the big lead to start the first set, getting up 14-4. Clarkson some trouble receiving the serve, and that's going to be hit out, and it's 5-0 Pender. Pender trailed 14-4 in the first set. They came all the way back to within 18-17. And then Clarkson scored 7 in a row out of a timeout to win 25-17. And there the Coyotes finally get on the board here in the second set. Cannon Clarkson serving for Clarkson. Jump across right to left, back on left side. It's Kinney, and Kinney not able to receive. That's a service ace. It's 5-2. Clarkson trailing. Cannon Clarkson again on the serve. Kinney back on left side for Pender. Schrader left for Kylie Raber. And that'll go into the net, and it's 3 in a row for Clarkson. You know, that first set was a lot like the movie Gone with the Wind. It took a little bit to get going, but it definitely got interesting. Cannon Clarkson on the serve, and she pulls it out from under Maddie Trimble, and it's a service ace. And Clarkson has scored 4 in a row of their own, and they're to within 1, down 5-4. Cannon Clarkson, the serve. It's Trimble. Hansen, left side for Kylie Raber. Raber sends it over to the left side of the Clarkson net. Diving for it is Hollebeck, not able to keep it in play. Point Pender. Pendragon's up 6-4. Serve right down the middle to Ella Bommert of Clarkson. Hollebeck, big swing into a block. Back on the Clarkson side. It's going to go out off Clarkson. Pender back up 7-4. Bradley Mosser on the serve for the Pendragons. The end of that first set between Clarkson and Pender was like the equivalent of the 2 hour and 41 minute mark of Gone with the Wind. And by that I mean it got really exciting and a lot of attitude from young women, because those Pendragons were sure excited, that's for sure. Clarkson in play. Stuckless, a big swing off a block, angled off a block. Hansen saves it for Pender. Mosser from the back row. It's Cannon Clarkson. Hake for Clarkson to Hollebeck. Diving again is Hansen for Pender. Trimble, left side for Ashlyn Raber. And Ashlyn Raber is going to find floor. And Pender back on a roll up 9-4. They got up 5-0. Clarkson made it 5-4. It's been 4 in a row now for Pender. We're just scoring in streaks here, I guess, in this second set. Hake, left side to Stuckless.

0: Pendragon so far responding nicely after that opening set loss. Serve from Kaylee Schrader's across. Cannon Clarkson to Ella Bommert. Now Hullabeck bumps it over for Clarkson. Moss from the back row for Pender. Hansen passes. Left side, Ashlyn Raber. It's Hullabeck. Hullabeck hits it to the right side of her net. It's not going to clear it. Point Pender. Pendragon's up 11-5 here in the second. Trying to even the match at one set apiece. And Kaylee Schrader trying to hit that to her right or serve that to her right or the left side of the Clarkson floor and pushed it too much. That's a side out service error. Point Clarkson. Coyotes down 5, 11-6. Clarkson High School back on their own in varsity athletics for the first time in nearly 15 years. Had that co-op with Lee. They were the Clarkson-Lee Patriots. As Pender doesn't return their point, Clarkson. And that was dissolved after the past school year, so both Clarkson and Lee are on their own again. Clarkson, little name and identity change, going to the Coyotes, and you know what? I dig it. As there's a service ace, Clarkson to within three now, down 11-8. For the longest time, my favorite hockey team was the Phoenix or Arizona Coyotes, or as they sometimes call them, Coyotes. And one of the logos that Clarkson's using really reminds me of like the early 2000s Arizona Coyotes hockey logo. Hansen sets it right side for Kylie Raber of Pender. Raber's going to push that through a block and down on the Clarkson side of the net. Pender up 12-8 here in the second. Of course, that hockey franchise wanted to build a new arena, and the cities of Phoenix and Glendale, Arizona, didn't want to pay for it. So that franchise dissolved and moved to Utah. I can, as a kid, I was a Bulls fan and hated the Jazz. So because of that, I can never support a professional sports team in Utah. There's a big swing. It's at Laurel Felber. Felber goes down to it, bumps it. And that's going to go out off Clarkson. Diving for it was Cannon. Clarkson sends it long. It was definitely overpassed by Felber, but right time, right place. 13-8 Pender. Serve from Felber's across. It's Ella Bommert for Clarkson. Hake passes for Bommert. She goes with a floating tip. Felber to Hansen for Pender. Left side for Ashlyn Raber. Raber, that's off a deflection and down, and Pender trying to run away again, up 14-8. Clarkson will use a timeout. About halfway through set number two, it's Pender 14, Clarkson 8. 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

Laurel Felber on the serve for Pender as we return for Clarkson. Hake back sets right side on the slide to Stuckasaw. Stuckasaw on the play. Pender with it. Passes and go to Felber left side. That's going to be hit long. Hitting error Pender, point Clarkson. Coyotes down 14-9. Maisie Stuckasaw serving. She'll put the right hand to it. Back or left side, it's Hansen for Pender. Felber sets middle for Chloe Swanson. Swanson into a block. Coyotes off the block. Set's going to go right side to Gracie Sortino. And Sortino is going to

0: Take that in front of the back line. That's down for a kill. Clarkson to within four, down 14-10. Briley Mosser rotating off for Pender. Rotating on is Kate Kinning, a 5'3 freshman. Stuklisa for Clarkson. Right hands it across. And she hits it right at the freshman, Kate Kinning. Pender just able to get it over in three. Hake sets for Clarkson. Sortino right side. Tipped at the net. Kinning sliding is Chloe Swanson, and she's going to send that towards her own bench and out off Pender. Point Clarkson. Coyotes to within three here, down 14-11. They've scored three in a row. Stuklisa hits it at Kate Kinning. Now Felber for the Pendragons. Middle to Swanson. Swanson's going to get that through a block and down on the Clarkson side. 15-11, Pender here in the second. Clarkson won the opening set tonight, 25-17. Pender leads it here in the second, 15-11. On the serve from Samantha Kinning. Stuklisa passes left side. Ella Bomber pushes it over. Felber for Pender, sets middle for Swanson. Hit it by Sortino for the Coyotes. Hake bats, that's right side for Sortino. Sortino into a block. I think that was Swanson. Mosser might have got a piece of it too. Block point for Pender. They go up 16-11 here in the second. Samantha Kinning with the serve for Pender. Back row attack from Stuklisa of Clarkson. Felber returns it in one hit on the overpass. Sortino, Hake, Sortino for Clarkson, goes with a tip. Swanson for Pender. Felber, left side, Mosser, dug up by Hake for the Coyotes. Hollebeck passes, left side for Ella Bomber. Felber, Trimble, left side to Mosser, tipped at the net. It's Stuklisa for Clarkson. Hake, left side, Ella Bomber, big swing. Too much on it. Hitting error point, Pender. Pendragons up 17-11. And again, Clarkson calls a timeout as Pender trying to pull away once again here in the second set, leading 17-11. We'll pause for the Family Dental Center of West Point and Oakland timeout on the bowl.
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0: Thought there was going to be a hitting error from Clarkson as we return, but it's going to be called off Pender. Point Clarkson, Coyotes down 5 here, 17-12 in the second set. Jordan Balzer back on to serve for the Coyotes, serving right to left. Balzer jumps it across, back right middle, it's Trimble for Pender. Felber passes middle for Swanson. Off the net, it's Ella Bombert for Clarkson. Balzer for Ella Bombert into a block. That was Myra Hansen on the right side of the Pender net, left side of the Clarkson net. Hansen blocks it for a point. Pender up 18-12 now in set number two, looking to even the match at a set apiece. Sir from Trimble's across. Ella Bombert to Balzer to Ella Bombert. Pulls it to her left. Hitting error. Pender up 19-12. And how about Pender in this second set? Trying to assert themselves. Serve from Trimble. It's Ella Bombert for Clarkson. Balzer back sets on the slide to Ella Bombert. It's going to be dug up by Samantha Kinning. Mosser tips it across. Hollebeck. Ella Bombert left side. And that's returned on the slap by Kaylee Schrader. The one-handed block down. It's 20-12 Pender. Pender responding with authority here in this second set. Serve from Trimble. It's Ella Bombert for Clarkson. Balzer sets. Left side for Ava Bombert, the left-hander on the swing. Pender in play. Felber to Hansen, and Hansen hits it long. Point Clarkson. Coyotes trailing 20-13 here in set two. Clarkson won the first set 25-17. Ella Bombert to serve for Clarkson. Back on left side, it's Samantha Kinning and one on the overpass. Pender in play. Trimble's going to bump it across. Ella Bombert back on left side for Clarkson. Balzer left to Hollebeck. Dug up by Trimble for Pender. Felber. Back row. Samantha Kinning puts it over. Ella Bombert. Balzer middle to Brubitz into a block. Clarkson off the block. Ella Bombert. Sukasa from the back row. Hit it by Samantha Kinning for Pender. Felber. Mosser left side of her back foot. It's Sukasa for Clarkson. Balzer to Ava Bombert. Felber, middle for Mosser. For Pender, Clarkson, left side. Hollebeck, dug up. Felber, Trimble, right side. Hansen, dug up. Stuckelsa for Clarkson. Balzer, right side. Ava Bombert. Clarkson begging for a touch. And they're going to get it. Touch called on Pender. Point Clarkson. Coyotes down 20-14 after that big rally. Ella Bombert. Jump serve across right to left. Trimble back on middle for Pender. Pendragons tried to came off the hands awkwardly of Trimble. Diving was Felber. Got a piece of it, as did Kaylee Schrader. But Pender not able to return. Point Clarkson. Coyotes within five, trailing 20-15. Here in the second set, both teams utilizing their timeouts. Clarkson is actually out of timeouts in this second set. Bender has two left. To thank all those for joining us along this evening on 107.9 FM, KTICRadio.com, or KTIC Radio mobile app and more. If you're listening, thank you so much for joining us along for varsity volleyball tonight. We're actually going to be in Pender back-to-back nights. I promise I didn't plan this. I just didn't pay attention to when I was scheduling things. Pender tonight for volleyball, then we're going to be back in Pender tomorrow for high school football. Coach Mike and I. Top 10 matchup in Class D1 is Pender's hosting Sandy Creek. 7 o'clock kickoff tomorrow night right here on the Bowl. Teams exiting the timeout. Pender leading Clarkson 20-15 here late in the second set. Ella Bombert serving for the Clarkson Coyotes. Jump serve off the right hand. A triple back row middle for Pender. Felber runs it down. Set left side to Kaylee Schrader. Clarkson in play. Ella Bombert goes with a quick set attack. Samantha Kinning to Schrader. Joust. Sent over by Pender. Clarkson. Brubitz tips it over. Returned. Kaylee Schrader. Big swing. That's down for a kill. Pender. 21-15 Pendragons. Excuse me. Bender with the serve back. Hansen sends it over. Stuklisa for Clarkson. Bowser right side for Ava Bomber. And Ava's going to sneak down in front of the back line for a kill. Ava Bombert, the 5'8 senior left-handed hitter, wearing one long red sleeve on her left leg. That long left red leg sleeve. Service Samantha Kenning for Pender. Now Hansen, left side for Kylie Raber. Raber found open floor on the right side of the Clarkson floor. It's 22-16, Pender. Pendragon's three away from evening the match at a set apiece. Serve from Mosser is over. Ella Bommert, Balzer, right side for Ava Bommert into a block. And then out off Clarkson. Pender up now 23-16 here in set two. Pendragon's two away from tying the match at a set apiece. Mosser on the serve. It's a let serve. Diving is Ella Bomber. Balzer, now Ava Bomber puts it across on the bump. Pender, Mosser, the set attack just makes over the net. Stuklisa for Clarkson. Balzer middle for Stuklisa. Schrader with it. Hansen to Schrader, sends it over. Ella Bomber for Clarkson. Balzer passes middle for Stuklisa. Goes to the tip. It's blocked at her. Stuklisa, Balzer sends it over. Mosser, Hansen. Sets left side, Ashlyn Raber. And Raber hits that into the net for Pender. Point Clarkson. Clarkson chilling 23-17. They updated the scoreboard. Pender, one timeout left here in the second set. Tinsley Hake serving for Clarkson. Jump serve. It's Trimble back on middle for Pender. Hansen runs it down. Passes left to Ashlyn Raber. Returned in one. And we're going to get a double hit call at the net against Clarkson. And Pender at set point now, leading 24-17 in the second. And it's Kaylee Schrader on the serve. Cannon Clarkson receives for Clarkson. Hake sets left side. Stuklisa, big swing. Dug up. Hansen. Mosser bumps it across. Stuklisa for Clarkson. Passes. Hake sets for Stuklisa to the left. And off the hands of Hansen into the Pender bench. Out of Pender point, Clarkson. Coyotes trailing 24-18 in the second set. Pender is at set point. Claire Hollebeck on the serve for the Coyotes. Just clears the net. Returned on the overpass by Schrader. Clarkson in play. Stuklisa punches it across. Schrader to Trimble will bump it over for Pender. Clarkson, it's Hollebeck. Hake back sets right side for Sortino. Trimble for Pender. Hansen sets back row for Schrader. Diving dig by Hake. Kept in play by Hollebeck. Ella Bomert the big swing. Dug up by Trimble for Pender. Joust at the net. Swanson puts it over. Clarkson, Sortino on the tip. He's going to lose that at the net. It's point Pender, and Pender wins the second set by a score of 25-18. So we are even at a set apiece in this match. Clarkson winners in the first, 25-17. Pender winners in the second, 25-18. We'll take a break, come back in the second set. It's high school volleyball on 107.9 The Bull.
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0: And welcome back to Pender. I'm Joel Janacek. Thanks for having us tonight. As we are beginning set number three, varsity volleyball, Clarkson at Pender. We're tied at a set apiece. Clarkson winners in the first set, 25-17. Pender wins the second, 25-18. Clarkson serving first to open the third. It's Cannon Clarkson. She serves it long. And set three opens with a service error by the Clarkson Coyotes. And Pender goes up a 1-0. Serve from Hanson across. It's Ella Bomber for Clarkson. Hake sets left side for Hull, for a Stuklesa, rather. And that's off a Pender block and out off Pender. Point Clarkson. It's tied at one early on here in set three. Tinsley Hake on the serve. Jump serve. Back on middle. It's Kaylee Schrader for Pender. Hanson sets middle for Schrader into a block. Pendragon's off the block. Hanson. And Trimble bumps it over. Ella Bomber to Hake. Left side. Stuklesa angles it off a Pender block and down. It's 2-1 Clarkson. Tinsley Hake to serve again. She'll toss up the gem serve right down the middle. It's Kaylee Schrader for Pender. Hanson sets left side for Kylie Raber, and Kylie Raber gets the kill. And it's tied at two apiece off the Pender point. Pendragons get the serve back. Sent over by Mosser, received by Cannon Clarkson for Clarkson. Hake sets left side. Stuklesa, big swing. Stuklesa swung it like she meant it that time. It's going to go off the hands of Myra Hanson. And now point Clarkson. Holobeck on the serve. Pender in play. Trimble, Hanson, middle. Kaylee Schrader, and Schrader with the kill, and it's tied at three. Pender three, Clarkson three, early on in set three. Pender, short sleeve tank top style jersey tops, white with red lettering and numbers, black trim and black shorts. Clarkson, long sleeve black jersey tops, white numbers, red lettering, red trim, and the multicolored red and white stripe down the sides of the jersey tops and the sleeves in black shorts. 4-3 Clarkson. Received back on left side. Mosser for Pender. Joust at the net. And now we're going to get a call at the net, and it's going to go against Pender. 5-4 Clarkson. 5-3 Clarkson in set three. Maisie Stuklesa on the serve. Mosser back on left side for Pender. Hanson sets left to Chloe Swanson. Swanson on the swing. It's going to go out off Clarkson. Point Pender. Pendragons trail by one, 5-4 in this third set. Laurel Felber with the serve. It's Hullabeck. Back row middle for Clarkson. Hake. Bat sets right side for Sortino through the hands of Trimble. And on off Pender, point Clarkson. Coyotes up now 6-4. Ava Bomber and Jordan Balzer rotating back on. Hake and Sortino off for Clarkson. Balzer serving for the Coyotes. Jump serve sends it over right to left. It's Trimble back or right side for Pender. Felber sets middle for Swanson. Swanson too much on it, and it's actually going to hit the back judge. She ducked, though, so it only caught her in the back. Nothing serious, you know, like getting a hit in the face or, you know, nothing like that. She saw it coming, took proper precautions. 7-4 Clarkson, Pender in play. Felber back sets right side for Ashlyn Raber. Raber into a Clarkson block, but it's out off Clarkson. Point Pender. Pendragons down 7-5. In set number three, match tied at one apiece. And I think Pender might have been out of rotation there. Yeah, that's kind of what it looks like. And now Pender is going to call a timeout. As it stands right now, it's 7-5 Clarkson here in set three. I believe because Pender was going to serve, and then there was a delay, and one of the officials was talking to the scorer's table and then talking to Pender's coach, Ali Malu, and then to the scorer's table again. And then there was the whistle and the hand signal. Point and serve awarded to Clarkson. So Clarkson now leading 8-5 here in this third set. It was Clarkson, winners in the first set, 25-17. Pender won the second, 25-18. Both teams with overall records of 5-4 on the season coming into tonight. Clarkson having won 4 in a row. Eight to five, Clarkson. Coyotes have the serve out of the timeout. Ella Bommert serving for the Coyotes. Bommert on the jump serve sends it over. Back or left side, Mosser for Pender. Felber back sets right to Hansen. Tipped at the net. It's Balzer for Clarkson. Ella Bommert, a quick set attack. And Pender was unawares. They were not ready for that. Point Coyotes. 9-5, 9-2-5, Clarkson. 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Good evening. It's 8 o'clock. Pender elects to let that go, thinking it's going to go wide to their left. It does not. It lands on the red line. That's an uncontested service ace. It's 10-5, Clarkson. Make that 11-5, Clarkson. The Pender student section is going with Jersey Night tonight as their theme. And there's some really good ones. Serve from Ella Bommert, received by Samantha Kenning for Pender. Felber, middle for Swanson. Swanson into the net. It's 12-5, Clarkson. See a Kobe jersey. There's a Mahomes down there. One of my all-time favorite NBA players, white chocolate Jason Williams for the Kings. There's a couple Steph Curry jerseys. Serve received by Mosser for Pender. Felber sets back row for Kaylee Schrader, sends it over. Ella Bommert, left side for Hullabet, goes to the tip. It's Felber for Pender. Hansen, Swanson across. Ella Bommert, Balzer, left side, Hullabet through a Pender block. And down, it's 13-5 Clarkson. Also some obscure ones. Shout out the Rob Dillingham Kentucky basketball jersey. Dillingham currently plays for the Chicago Bulls, but I can tell you this is the first time I've ever seen anybody in person wear a Rob Dillingham Kentucky jersey. Also, if I can't see the front, they're wearing the jerseys backwards, so the team name's on the back and the player name's on the front. And I'm just going to assume that's a, I was going to say Muggsy Bogues, but it's not. That looks like a Melo Ball jersey for the Hornets. I mean, that's fine. I was, Muggsy Bogues would have been way cooler, but that's fine. There's a Wemby jersey as well. A lot of basketball jerseys. Clarkson 13, Pender 5 in set 3. Both teams have kind of dominated each set. Clarkson was up 14-4 in the first. Pender came back to make it 18-17, and then Clarkson scored 7 in a row to win 25-17. And Pender controlled most of the second set, winning 25-18. Diving is Ella Bommert to keep that in play. Balzer sends it over. It's Mosser now for Pender. Felber back sets right side to Hansen with the tip. Hollebeck. Ava Bommert bumps over for the Coyotes. Schrader for Pender. Felber, right side for Hansen, tipped at the net. It's Ava Bommert. Balzer for Clarkson. Ella Bommert bumps it over. Hansen, Felber, Schrader across for Pender. Sukasa, Balzer, Hollebeck. And Hollebeck just keeps that in. It's 14-5 Clarkson. A little over midway through this third set. Ella Bomber for the Coyotes. Jumps it across. Back or left side. Mosser for Pender. Over and one on the overpass. And it's tipped over. It's returned by Josie Brubitz. And down 15-5 Clarkson in set three. Pender made a comeback, down 10 in the first set. Do they have another one in them here in the third? Ella Bomber sends it. Trimble back on middle for Pender. Felber to Swanson off a block, and that's going to go out of Clarkson. Point Pender. Pendragons trailing by 9, down 15-6 in set three. Serve from Trimble. Ella Bomber, Balzer, Hollebeck. Clouds get over in three. Felber for Pender. Trimble pass to left side for Mosser. That's tipped. Balzer to Hollebeck. Now Felber for Pender. Hansen middle to Schrader. And Schrader. Clarkson blocking out. Point Pender. And the Pendragons have scored a couple in a row here. Down 15-7 in the third. Serve from Trimble. It's Ella Bombert for Clarkson. Balzer sets back row for Stuklesaw. Off the net, Trimble, Hansen, diving is Samantha Kinning. Hollebeck for Clarkson. Balzer, not a good set. Did not make it to Ava Bombert. Tried to set that in reverse, and it was a bad set. And Clarkson does not return in three. Clarkson will use a timeout. Coyotes lead 15-8 here in the third. We'll pause for the Family Dental Center timeout on the Bull.
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0: Clarkson scores right out of the timeout as the Coyotes win a joust battle at the net. Clarkson will double upender here, 16-8 in set three. Cannon Clarkson to serve, but that's into the net. Service error. Point Bender. Bender down now 16-9 here in the third. Bender serving left to right in the match. Clarkson right to left. Myra Hansen on the serve for Bender. It's Huldebeck for Clarkson. Belzer sets left side. Stuckelsa floats it over. Sliding is Hansen for Bender. Trimble left side to Mosser, and that's going to find four right in front of the back red line. Mosser with the kill. Bender within six, down 16-10. Match currently tied at a set apiece. Clarkson winners in the first, Bender winners in the second. Hansen again on the serve. Ella Bombert up to it for Clarkson. Balls are set. Left side for Stuckelsa. Tipped at the net. Hansen plays it for Bender. Trimble. Right side for Kylie Raber. Clarkson in. Ella Bombert passes. Right side for Ava Bombert. And a lift is going to be called here against Bender. Clarkson up 17-10. Bender out of timeouts in this third set. Clarkson, one timeout left here in set three. Tinsley Hake serving for the Coyotes. Diving for that was Kaylee Schrader. She's going to send that into the sixth row of the bleachers. Service ace, Clarkson leading 18-10. The Pender side of the bleachers, I should say. Tinsley Hake, jump serve again for Clarkson. That goes off the side of her hand. Owen. Kylie Raber was actually standing out of bounds when she received it. She lets that go. That's an error, but she plays it. And Bender, after teams exchange, Pendragons will hit it into the net. Point Clarkson. Coyotes up 19-10. Getting late now in this third set. Tinsley Hake on the serve for the Coyotes. Trimble back on middle for Bender. Hansen sets middle for Schrader, and she's going to put that down in front of Tinsley Hake for a kill. Clarkson 19, Bender 11 in the third. Serve from Mosser is true. It's Ella Bombert for Bender. Clarkson back on left side. Hake for Stuckelsa. Stuckelsa hits it long. Point Bender. Pendragons trail 19-12. They have to serve. Mosser fires that one across. It's Hullebeck for Clarkson. Hake, middle for Sortino. Sortino hits it long. Bender down 6, 19-13. Mosser again on the serve. It's Hullebeck back on right side for Clarkson. Hake gets it across, but it's out. Bender has scored three in a row. Gonna get to five, down 19-14. And Clarkson will use their final timeout in this third set. You know, it's kind of funny. You really never know how these games or volleyball matches will go. Sometimes you'll do a game where nobody uses a timeout. And sometimes you'll do one where everybody uses every timeout they have available. And I'm okay. Take all the timeouts. That makes it easier for me to get to the commercials I have to get through. I'm totally okay with that. In the Clarkson Coyotes at the Bender Pendragons tonight. The varsity volleyball in Bender. Both teams 5-4 on the season entering tonight's contest. Out of the timeout, Bender remaining on the serve. Mosser sends it. It's Ella Bombert back on left side for Clarkson. Now Cannon Clarkson. Ella Bombert from the back row. Dug up by Trimble for Bender. Hits it in one on the overpass, and it's returned by Sortino. Sortino with the spike. 20-14 Clarkson. Now in set three. And Clarkson 5 points away from going up 2-1 in the match. Claire Hullebeck serving for the Coyotes. Back up middle, it's Trimble for Pender. Hanson sets middle for Schrader, dug up by Hake. Returned in one on the overpass, and then returned with some authority by Kaylee Schrader, cutting it to 5-point Pender. Pendragons down 20-15. Schrader on the serve. Back on left side, Ella Bomber for Clarkson. Hake sets it to the left for Ella Bomber. Dug up by Schrader. Hanson passes left side. Schrader bumps it across. Cannon Clarkson for the Coyotes. Hake right side for Sortino. And that's going to go long. Clarkson wanted a touch. They won't get it. Coyotes lead trimmed to 4, 20-16. Schrader serves it. Ella Bombert for Clarkson. Hake back sets right side for Stuklasa. Battled off by Mosser. Is going to hit one of the utility basketball hoops that's up near the rafters on the side of the floor. Out off Pender. Clarkson up 21-16 now in set three. Stuklasa to serve it for the Coyotes. Back row middle. It's Ashlyn Rayburn for Pender over in one of the overpass. Ella Bombert for Clarkson. Hake for Ella Bomber. That's going to go into the net, though. Just clips the top of the net, not enough to make it across. 21-17. Clarkson leads by 4. Pender has the serve. Laurel Felber sends it over. Hullabeck. Hake, left side, Ella Bomber. Big swing, dug up by Mosser for Pender. Felber back sets right side for Hanson. Hits it right at Stuklasa. Now Hake, and bumped across by Sortino. Trimble for Pender. Felber, middle for Swanson. Hullabeck is there. Ella Bomber, a quick set attack. It's Felber for Pender. Trimble to Hanson, sets it across. Nope, did not clear the net. Four hits called, point Clarkson. Coyotes up 22-17. Both teams are out of timeouts, by the way, here in this second set. So we are going to play this out with no stoppages. Jordan Balzer serving for Clarkson. Jump serve. Does not clear the net. Hit the white trimming on the top. Doesn't make it across. Service error, point Pender. Scores 22-18 in favor of Clarkson. Samantha Kinning. Teams will trade serving errors as Kinning hits it long. And Clarkson now up 23-18 in set three. Ella Bomber to serve. Just clears the net. It's a wet serve, and it's a service ace, as it does make it over that time. And Clarkson at set point now up 24-18 here in the third. Ella Bomber sends it. Left side, it's Mosser for Pender. Felber. Tomasser bumps it over. Stuklasa for Clarkson. Balzer left side for Hullabeck. Off a tip. Trimble to Felber. Bumped across by Swanson. Stuklasa for Clarkson. Balzer back sets. Right side for Ava Bomber. Not a great pass. Bomber off her back foot and off balance. Into the net. Bender staves off execution in the third set for now, trailing 24-19. Stuklasa receives for Clarkson. Balzer back row. Ella Bomber hit by Samantha Kinning for Pender. Felber middle for Schrader. Big swing. Stuklasa runs it down. Ella Bomber passes right side for Ava Bomber into a block. Pender says not just yet. Clarkson 24, Pender 20 in set three. How much of a run do the Penn Dragons have in them here? Serve received back row right side by Ella Bomber. Balls are back row for Ella Bomber. And that's going to go off the hands. No, I thought maybe that touched Kaylee Schrader. Never made it to her. Into the net. Point Pender. It's 24-21 for the third serve in a row. Clarkson remains at set point. Ella Bomber back row right side for the Coyotes. Balzer sets it to the right. Brubitz bumps it over. And Pender not able to return in three. Clarkson will win set three, 25-21. Really good match so far. Clarkson wins set 3, 25-21. Coyotes lead the match 2-1. We'll return with the fourth set in moments here on The Bowl.
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0: We are underway in set four, and Clarkson is going to win the opening point of set four to go up 1-0. Kenan Clarkson serving for the Coyotes. Back of middle, it's Kaylee Schrader for Pender. Hansen sets left side for Kylie Raber. Clarkson in play, pass left side to Hullabeck. Floats over the front row, diving is Hansen, hit up by Mosser. Samantha Kenning puts it over. Ella Bommert for Clarkson. Hake, left side for Hullabeck, big swing. Trimble battles it off. Mosser dives, can't get to it. It's 2-0 Clarkson here in set number four. So far tonight, Clarkson won the first set 25-17. Pender took the second set 25-18. And Clarkson the winners in set three 25-21. Serve received by Schrader for Pender. Quick tip over by Hansen. Clarkson in play. Hake bumps it across. It's Samantha Kenning for the Pendragons. Hansen to Schrader. Big swing. And Clarkson not able to return in three. Pendragons score it. They trail 2-1. Earlier tonight, I was saying how it's nice and cool up here where I'm at in Pender. Not everybody would agree with me, however. In fact, there was a lot of people in the crowd that, if you know my mom, you know she would appreciate it. If you know my mom, you know she's always cold. And there are people down there with quilts, blankets, throws. There's even a jean quilt down there. People are knowing what to expect here. That is a missile hit at the face of Gracie Sortino of Clarkson. All she can do is protect the moneymaker, get her hands up, and battle it off. Point Pender, Pendragons down 3-2. Yeah, there's quite a few blankets and quilts out there in the crowd tonight. They're obviously not enjoying the AC as much as I am. Clarkson not able to return that time. Another hitting error. And Pender ties it at 3-3 here in set four. Yes, my mother is always cold. I'm never cold. If I'm cold, something's wrong. Serve received by Ella Bommert. Hake sets left side for Sortino. Tips it across. It's Swanson for Pender. Schrader punched across by Ashlyn Raber. Clarkson, Hake left side for Stuklisa. Stuklisa had the kill, but I thought maybe we're going to get a call at the net against Clarkson. But nope, that's going to be a kill, and it's 4-3 Coyotes. Claire Hullabeck at you. Just kidding, it's only Hullabeck to serve. Back on left side, Mosser off her hands, but lucky waiting for it out of bounds is Kylie Raber. And Hansen sends it over for Pender. Cannon Clarkson to Hank. Stuklisa sends it over. Hansen for Pender, left side. Ashlyn Raber gets that down. Kill Pendragons, we're tied at four. Clarkson leads the match 2-1. If they win this fourth set, match is over, they win. If Pender wins here in the fourth set, that would force a winner take all fifth set. Stuklisa on the tip, it's Trimble down for Pender, and Felber bumps it over. Stuklisa for Clarkson. Hake for Stuklisa. Hit it by Felber. Trimble passes right side for Hansen. Hake back row for Clarkson. Hullabeck right side for Sortino. And Sortino sneaks that in down the left side of the Clarkson line, excuse me, the Pender line on the Pender floor. And that's in. Clarkson up 5-4 now in set four. Stuklisa for the Coyotes, back of middle. It's Mosser for Pender. Felber back sets right side for Ashlyn Raber, who angles that off a block and down to the Coyotes side for a kill. Five to five. Trading a point for a point here. Serve from Samantha Kenning is across. Hake for Clarkson left side to Ella Bommert. Tipped. Felber. Mosser sends it over. Now Swanson. It's Ella Bommert for Clarkson. Hake right side Sortino. Samantha Kenning for Pender. Felber to Mosser. And four hits called. Pendragons can't return it in three. Pender trailing now 6-5 here in set four. Still early on in this fourth set. Jordan Balzer back on for the Coyotes on the serve. Trimble back on middle for Pender. Felber right side to Hansen off her back foot. Dug up by Balzer for Clarkson. Hollebeck right side for Ava Bomber. Samantha Kenning back on middle for Pender. Felber for Swanson. Swanson the hard swing, but it's off the side of her hand and out off Pender Point. Clarkson. Coyotes go up 7-5. Trimble receives a serve back on middle for Pender. Felbert to Hansen. Hit up by Suckelsell for Clarkson. Brubitz to Hollebeck, and Hollebeck, good location there. Diving is Trimble. Sends that towards the bleachers. It's 8-5 Clarkson. I wonder if the Clarkson Coyote is any relation to Wile E. Coyote. By the way, new movie out, Coyote versus Acme. Outstanding. See it. Please see it. Mosser, big swing, and that is going to be in front of the back line. It's one of those that's a mix of animation and live action, and I mean, it's the Looney Tunes, what's not to love, but really cool story on that. Warner Brothers was just going to, the movie was made, and Warner Brothers didn't want to release it. They're just going to shelve it, use it for a tax write-off, and public outcry and fan support of the movie kind of guilted them into selling the rights for it, and so a different company bought the rights and released it, and incredible film. Please see it. Coyote versus Acme. But here, it's Coyotes versus Pendragons. Clarkson versus Pender. Serve from Trimble into the net. Service error. And Clarkson leading Pender 9-7. As we're getting closer to the midway point here in set number four. Clarkson leading the match 2-1. Ella Bommert serving for the Coyotes. Jump serve. And at the last second, Pender elects to let it go. Wrong decision. That's in. Uncontested service ace. Coyotes first to 10. They go up 10-7 here in set four. Ella Bommert to serve. Jump serve across right to left. Samantha Kenning back on left side for Pender. Felber left side for Schrader. And Schrader off a Clarkson tip and out. Point Pender. Pendragons down 10-8 here in the fourth. Serve from Hansen is across. Suckelsell for Clarkson. Hake. Excuse me, that's Balzer rather. Left side for Hollebeck. Hollebeck, the big swing, and they're going to get a touch on Pender. Coach Malu asking for an explanation, saying, who touched that? And Pender captain Myra Hansen is going to go to the official on the stand and ask for an explanation. And now the back judge is going to go to the official stand and tell her. And it's going to stand out off Pender, point Clarkson. Coyotes up 11-8 here in the fourth. Cannon Clarkson serving for the Clarkson Coyotes. Back on middle, it's Trimble for Pender. Hansen to Schrader. Schrader off a block. Clarkson in play. Set attack. Ella Bommert sides that out. Pushes it to her left. Out off Clarkson. Point Pender. Pendragons down 11-9. Serve from Mosser. Miscommunication in the back row between Ken and Clarkson and Ella Bommert, and it's going to kind of bounce between both of them, and that's a service ace. Pender within one now, down 11-10 here in set four. Trying to extend the match. They need to win this fourth set to force a fifth. Serve right at Ella Bommert, right down the pipe. It's Bommert, Balzer to Suckus, a big swing, dug up by Trimble for Pender. Hansen sets left side for Ashlyn Raber. Clarkson in play, Suckus from the left. It's Hansen for Pender. Trimble, back row to Mosser. Cannon Clarkson digs it for Clarkson. Balzer to Ava Bommert. Bommert into a block, and that is going to stay in on the Clarkson side. And that block point will tie it. We're locked at 11 here in the fourth set. 11 apiece. Set four. Sir from Mosser sends it over. Ella Bommert for Clarkson. Bad set by Balzer. Suckus gets it across, though. Hansen to Trimble. Now Cannon Clarkson for Clarkson. Balzer left side to Suckus. Hansen hits it up in the air. It's Mosser for Pender. Absenraber bumps it over. Ella Bomber, back row for the Coyotes. Balls are middle for Stuckelson. That was a beautiful set. Kept it short. Stuckelson was right there and put it down. 12-11, Clarkson Coyotes. Halfway through this fourth set. Clarkson won the first, 25-17. Pender won the second, 25-18. Clarkson won the third, 25-21. Kinsley Hake on the serve. It's Trimble receiving for Pender. Hansen to Mosser from the back row. Hit up by Cannon Clarkson. Now Hake left side for Stuckelson. Diving is Trimble. Can't get to it. And Clarkson up 13-11. And Coach Maylou, the Pender Pendragons, will use a timeout. It's a Family Dental Center of West Point and Oakland timeout on 107.9 The Bull.
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0: Since the hit, Clarkson serves it long. It's a service error back within the point now. Clarkson 13, Pettier 12. Schrader serves across. It's Ella Bomber. Hake left side for Stuckless. So for Clarkson. And that's off the Pender block. And now point Clarkson. Coyotes up 14-12 in set four. Claire Hollebeck serving for the Coyotes. Hollebeck one step in the right hand. Mosser back to the left side for Pender. Hansen left side for Swanson. Diving is Hollebeck. It's that off the back wall. It's point Pender. This is an upperclassman-laden squad for Clarkson. Seven seniors for the Coyotes. One, two, three juniors. Clarkson in play. Stuckless into a block. Coyotes off the block. Hollebeck, Hake, Sortino sends it over. Pender now, Felber middle for Swanson. And Coyotes can't return. That's going to tie it at 14 apiece here in set four. Pender, one, two, three, four. Four seniors on the varsity roster. Three juniors. Serve from Felber is across. Ella Bommert to Stuckless sets it deep. Now Mosser for Pender. Felber left side for Ashlyn Raber. And a lift called against Clarkson. And Pender now leads here in set four. Pendragons go up 15-14. This has been a back-and-forth affair here in the fourth set. Oftentimes trading point for point. Clarkson wants to talk it over. We'll pause, too. It's varsity volleyball here on the Bowl.
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Pender in play out of the timeout. It's Felbert to Trimble. Trimble passes right side for Hansen. Diving for it was Hake. That's on the Clarkson side point. Pender. Pendragons up 16-14. And Pender now 9 points away from forcing a winner-take-all set number five. Serve is across from Felber. Cannon Clarkson to Ella Bommert. Sukasa sends it over. Trimble for Pender. Misfires on the pass. Went awkwardly backwards off her hands. And out. Point Clarkson.

Ball back for Clarkson. Hake tried to tip it over, but that goes right into the net. And Pender up 17-15 in set four. This has been a really good match so far tonight. Serve from Samantha Kinning is over. Hake back sets right side for Sortino into a block. And down on the Coyote side. Pender up 18-15 now here in the fourth. And Clarkson uses another quick timeout to talk it over. And Clarkson is out of timeouts now here in this fourth set. Pender has one left. And this has been very tightly played by both sides in this fourth set. We've traded points back and forth on multiple occasions, especially early on. And Pender, a little bit of the momentum on their side right now as they have a little bit of late separation, leading Clarkson 18-15 here in the fourth. It was Clarkson winners in the first set, 25-17. Pender winners in the second, 25-18. Clarkson winners in the third, 25-21. Right now, Pender leading Clarkson in set number four, 18-15. Samantha Kinning on the serve for Pender as we return. Sortino goes to the quick set over for Clarkson. Pender in play, Felber back sets right side for Hansen. Sukosa hits it going the wrong direction. Saved by Sortino. Big back whack from Sukosa, gets it over. Mosser for Pender to Felber, middle to Swanson into a block and down on the Pender side. What a block middle. Josie Brovitz making a better wall than a window that time, but hold on. We got a call at the net against Pender, against Clarkson. The block is going to be for naught. It's a point Pender. That's a big turn of events there. Pender now up by 4, 19-15. Ella Bommert receives the serve. Hollebeck to Ella Bommert into the net, and now things unraveling for Clarkson late in this fourth set. Pender five away from forcing number five. Pender with the lead. Hake for Clarkson, left side, Ella Bommert. Tribble hits it up for the Pendragons. Felber, left side for Mosser off of Clarkson, blocking down. And it's 21-15. Pendragons feeling it right now. Serve from Samantha Kinning across. It's Hollebeck. Hake. Sortino tips it over. Trimble for Pender. Right side for Hansen. Finds floor again. And Pender rolling to a hot finish here in set number four. They are in control, leading 22-15. Three away from forcing a deciding fifth set. But terrible timing for that. Samantha Kinning serves it into the net. Service error point Clarkson. Coyotes do trail by six, though, 22-16 here in set four. Jordan Balzer serving for the Coyotes. Jump serve across right to left. Samantha Kinning misfires. Diving for it, hits it out. Service ace point Clarkson. The lead is five for Pender, 22-17. Balls are again on the serve. Samantha Kinning receives that time back on right side. Kinning to Felber. Mosser sends it over. Balzer trying to get to Brubitz. Just at the net. It's going to be won by Swanson of Pender. Point Pendragons. Pender up now 23-17 in set four. Pender two away from forcing set five. Tribble on the serve. Ella Bommert for Clarkson. Balzer back sets right side to Ella Bommert. Off a Pender block, and Pender not able to return it. Point Clarkson. Coyotes down 23-18.

0: Here in set four, Ella Bomber to serve. Back on left side, Samantha Kinning for Pender. Felber, left side for Schrader, gets it through a block. Ooh, that was close. Coyotes can't return, though. And Pender at set point. Pendragons one away from forcing set five. Here we go. Myra Hansen on the serve. It's Ava Bombert for Clarkson. Balzer to Hollebeck left side. Trimble for Pender. Hansen middle for Schrader. And out of Clarkson is Ella Bombert, takes a rolling tumble into the scorers table. That'll do it in set four. Pender wins it 25-18 in set four. We are locked up at two sets apiece. We're going to take a break, come back, and decide a winner. Winner take all set five in moments when we're back on the Bowl.
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0: Welcome back to Pender. Here we go. Julianicek with you to set number five. We go. Winner take all, first to 15. Pender to serve first. Open us up in the fifth. Myra Hansen sends it over left to right. It's stuck itself for Clarkson. Hake left side to Hollebeck. Samantha Ginning for the Pendragons. Felber left side for Musser, and that's a kill. Bradley Musser on the slide off the left side. Clarkson winning sets 1 and 3, 25-17, 25-21. Pender winning sets 2 and 4, 25-18, 25-18. Hansen on the serve. It's Ella Bombert for Clarkson. Mishandles it. Service ace. Pender up 2-0. Pendragons up to an early advantage. Hansen, it's Ella Bombert. Right side for Clarkson. Hake middle for Brubitz. Hansen for Pender. Trimble left side. Musser dug up by Sucklesa. Back row for Clarkson. Hake left side to Hollebeck. Big swing dug up by Trimble. Diving dig. Hansen middle for Schrader. Sucklesa back row for Clarkson. Ella Bombert bumps it. Middle for Hake. Sets it across. It's Trimble for Pender. Hansen left side. Musser big swing dug up by Ella Bombert. Hake back row. Bombert missed. Not a great pass. Bombert did what she could. Couldn't get enough on it. 3-0 Pender. And Clarkson quickly uses a timeout here in set five as they find themselves down early 3-0 here in the fifth. Especially in the fifth set, you can't afford to get down by too much because you play for less points, it's shorter. You play for 10 less points, you go to 15 instead of 25. So you definitely don't have as much time or as much length to catch up than you would in one of the earlier sets. Because right now, Pender essentially 12 away from taking set five in the match. Pendragons remain on the serve. Hansen sends it over. It's Ella Bombert for Clarkson. Hake sets left side. Hollebeck. That was on the wrong side of the antenna. Hitting error, point Pender. Pendragons up 4-0 to start the fifth. Can they get a third of the way there on this next serve? There's Hansen. Ella Bombert for Clarkson. Hake sets left side. Hollebeck goes to the tip. And now, oh, good play by Claire Hollebeck of Clarkson. Decides to go with the tip instead of the swing. And Pender didn't have anybody anticipating the tip. And that's going to find floor. Point Clarkson. Coyotes down 4-1 here on the fifth. Kenan Clarkson serving for Clarkson. Jump serve across right to left. Just clips the net. Samantha Kenning to it for Pender. Hansen left side. For Kylie Raber. Raber hits it at Cannon Clarkson. It's going to go off her palm and straight down. And Pender, a third of the way to winning this fifth set. Pendragons lead Clarkson 5-1 here in set five. Musser serves it. It's Balzer for Clarkson. Hake left side for Sukasa. Off a Pender block. It's on the Clarkson side. Joust at the net. It's going to be won by Kaylee Schrader of Pender. Pendragons up 6-1 here in set five. Back row right side. Kenan Clarkson receives it. Stukasa across. Pender. It's going to go Hansen. Right side. Kylie Raber. That is going to side out to the left, on off Pender. Point Clarkson. Coyotes down 6-2 here in set five. Tinsley Hake on the serve. Jump serve. Right down the pipe. It's Trimble. Back row middle. Hansen to Schrader. Big swing. Cannon Clarkson dives for it. Sukasa keeps it in play. Kind of a hook shot tip over, but it's out. Point Pender. Pendragons up 7-2 in set five. And Coyotes hit it out again. Pender up 8-2 now in set number five. Coyotes use a timeout Timeout brought to you by Family Dental Center of West Point in Oakland.
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0: Pender up to an 8-2 lead here in the winner-take-all fifth set. Serves across. Clarkson in play. Hake is going to set it across. It's Ashlyn Raber for Pender. Hansen back to Raber, left side into a block, and that's down on the Pender side of the net. Point Clarkson. We're about halfway through this fifth set. Pender leading Clarkson 8-3. Claire Hollebeck serving for the Coyotes. Hollebeck sends it right to left. It's Ashlyn Raber, back row middle. Hansen, quick set attack. Hit it by Ella Bombert for Clarkson. Hake, left side for Stuklisa off of block and down. Coyotes cut their deficit in half, down 8-4 here in the fifth. Clarkson is out of timeouts here in set five. Pender has two left. Hollebeck again to serve for Clarkson. Back row middle. It's Ashlyn Raber for Pender. Hansen left side for Swanson. Swanson kind of off her back foot, sailed that one. It's going to go well long. Hitting error point Clarkson. Coyotes to within three now, down 8-5 here in the fifth. Hollebeck again to serve. Just one step, right hand. Kaylee Schrader back on right side for Pender. Hansen to Schrader in the back row. Hollebeck for Clarkson. Hake to Ella Bomber, bumps it across. Mosser for Pender. Hansen middle for Swanson. Sortino to Suckelson. Now Mosser for Pender. Hansen right side for Kylie Raber into a Clarkson block on the Pender side. Point Coyotes. And Clarkson battles back to within two, down 8-6. Here in set five, Pender using their first timeout in the fifth. You're listening to high school volleyball here on the Bowl.
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0: Pender 8, Clarkson 6. Our score halfway through set number 5 here in Pender. Clarkson has the serve. It's Hollebeck to do it. Schrader, back row right side for Pender. Hansen sets middle for Swanson. Off the top of the net, but it falls on the Clarkson side. Point Pendragons. Pender up now 9-6. 9-6 doesn't quite have the same ring to it as 9-5. Serve from Laurel Felber. Received back a middle. Cannon Clarkson. Hake back sets right side to Suklisa for Clarkson. It's Ashlyn Raber to Felber to Raber. Raber threw a block and down. 10-6 Pender. Pender out of the timeout, has scored two in a row. They lead 10-6. Pendragons five away from claiming set five and the match. Ella Bomber back row left side for Clarkson. Hake back sets right for Stuklisa. Stuklisa with a screamer to the floor. Big kill there from Maisie Stuklisa. Clarkson chose by three, down 10-7. Stuklisa now to serve. She'll put it over right to left. Ross Mosser back row middle for Pender. Felber left side to Hansen. Hansen into the net. Coyotes back to within two, down 10-8. Really, really solid volleyball match this evening. Suklisa serves it. Hansen back row left side for Pender. Felber back sets to the right to Ashlyn Raber. Off a block. Clarkson off the block. Hake is going to set it over in three. Felber for Pender. Trimble. Right side for Hansen. Off her back foot. Hits it out to the left. Hitting error. It's a one-point score in set five. Clarkson down 10-9. Here in the fifth. Stuklisa to serve for the Coyotes. Back row left side, it's Hansen for Pender. Felber sets back row to Schrader into the net. We're tied at 10. Coyotes are howling right now. They trailed by as many as 8-2. It's tied at 10. Stuckless on the serve. Mosser for Pender. Felber back sets right side. Ashlyn Raber hits it long. 11-10 Clarkson. Pender uses a timeout. The Clarkson squad and the Clarkson faithful are fired up right now, as they have come back late to lead 11-10 here in set 5. Pender had a great start to the fifth. They were the first to 5, the first to 10. I believe it was this 6 in a row here for Clarkson. I want to say it was 10-5. Clarkson now leading 11-10. Here in the fifth, this winner-take-all fifth set. Clarkson winners in the first, 25-17. Pender winners in the second, 25-18. It was Clarkson in the third, 25-21. Pender in the fourth, 25-18. Maisie Stuklesa for the Coyotes. Mosser receives back on middle for Pender. Felber, a quick set attack. Hollebeck is there for Clarkson. Hake to Ella Bomber, left side, hit up by Schrader for Pender. Felber, left side, Ashlyn Raber. Dug up by Stuklesa for Clarkson. Hake to the left, Ella Bomber. That is going to get through a block and down. Point Clarkson. Coyotes trying to close strong. They lead 12-10 now in the fifth. Stuklesa serves it. Mosser back on middle for Pender. Felber, left side, Hansen tipped at the net. Hollebeck, Hake, back sets, right side, Sortino goes with a set attack, took a little off, diving is Schrader. Swanson, Ashton Raber off her back foot, Ella Bombert for Clarkson, Hake left side for Bombert. A set attack, is it in? It is in! Just down the right side of the Pender line, the Pender side of the floor. And it's 13-10 Clarkson. Stuklesa serves at Mosser. Felber to Hansen, left side into a block. Clarkson off the block. Sortino bumped over by Ella Bomber. Mosser for Pender. Felber sets right for Hansen. Hit it by Hake, going the wrong direction. Stuklesa tried to get to it, almost collided with the big fan, the big power fan on the baseline there. Can't get to it. Point Pender, and Pender able to finally break up the scoring run of Clarkson. Pet Dragons now trailed by 13-11. Looking at the wrong part of the scoreboard there. 13-11, Clarkson. Pender with a serve, received by Ella Bomber for Clarkson. Hake sets right side. Sortino goes with a tip, and we're at match point. Coyotes up 14-11 here in set 5. Serving match point for Clarkson, Jordan Balzer. It's Trimble, back row middle. Felber, right side, blocked down by Ella Bomber. And Clarkson wins it in the fifth by a score of 15-11. Excellent match tonight. Clarkson comes on the road and defeats Pender in 5, 3-2. Scores of the match. It was Clarkson winning set 1, 25-17. Pender won set 2, 25-18. Clarkson won set 3, 25-21. It was Pender in set 4, 25-18. And Clarkson in set 5, 15-11. So again, Clarkson wins it on the road tonight, 3-2. We'll take a break, come back to the post-game show and players of the game in moments here on the Bowl.
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0: 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And Clarkson comes on the road here to Pender and takes one from the Pendragons in five sets. 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
0: 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No one now pizzas the Hut. Well, mine actually changed, and it was going to be in the very first set. When Clarkson was trailing 18-7, was leading 18-7. So in that first set, Clarkson was up 14-4. Pender came back to make it 18-17. Clarkson called a timeout, then scored seven in a row out of the timeout to win 25-17. That was going to be my Pizza Hut moment of the game until Clarkson just had that big comeback to come from behind and win it in the fifth set, 15-11. So we're going to say just Clarkson's fifth set, our Pizza Hut moment of the game. We'll take one final break, come back, wrap things up from Pender next on The Bull.
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0: One more time, your final scores tonight. Varsity volleyball here in Pender. Clarkson wins it in five, winning 3-2. It was Clarkson in set one, 25-17. Pender in the second set, 25-18. Clarkson in the third set, 25-21. Pender in set four, 25-18. And Clarkson in set five, 15-11. For the Clarkson Coyotes, they improved to 6-4 on the season. And next up for Clarkson, They will host Schuyler. They're off until Tuesday. Clarkson will host Schuyler next Tuesday, the 15th. For Pender, the Pendragons fall to 5-5 on the season, and they are also off until Tuesday when they will travel to Lutheran High Northeast. That is what each of our two teams is doing coming up. Our upcoming broadcast preview brought to you by Northeast Eye Care. High school football tomorrow night on the Bowl. We're back here in Pender for a top 10 matchup of Class D1 as Pender is hosting Sandy Creek. And then coming up on Monday, that's right, we'll get right back at it on Monday with some varsity softball. Guardian Central Catholic at NEN. Then Tuesday, more volleyball. West Point Beamer at Takema Herman. Volleyball next Thursday. North Bend Central at Whistler Pilger. And then next Friday, our football game will be Guardian Central Catholic hosting Why Not. 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I want to thank the great folks here in Pender for the hospitality, allowing us to broadcast this evening. A special shout out to the Silver Fox himself, Pender Athletic Director Amp Ferg, for everything, including the popcorn and M&Ms. Appreciate that very much. 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
11: The left lane going south on Highway 9 out of Pender is blocked.
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12: The NFL continues in Australia, and the 49ers ended the first half against the Rams on a good note.
15: Purdy loads up. Purdy throws down the middle of the field. He's got DeMarcus Robinson, and he catches it in the end zone. It's a touchdown, 49ers in Australia, and the Niners take the lead back.
12: You heard it all on the Niners radio network. They lead the Rams 10-7. It's early in the third quarter, but San Francisco is already in the red zone. Brock Purdy leading the way. He is 17 of 25 for 141 yards, one touchdown, one interception. Christian McCaffrey, five carries for 47 yards. In baseball, Anthony Volpe with a grand slam as the Yankees defeated the Rockies 10-3, and the Pirates took down the White Sox in Chicago 2-0. At the U.S. Open, the women's semifinal, four-seed Coco Gauff taking on two-seed Elena Rybakina, and Gauff won the first set 6-3.
16: Clear skies tonight with a low of 61. South winds 8 to 15 miles per hour. Tomorrow, high of 84. Mainly clear tomorrow night. Slight chance for storms, 61. Daytime highs approaching 73 Saturday with a slight chance of rain showers. Thunderstorms likely, 70 on Sunday. I'm weatherology meteorologist Laura Lockwood on West Point's 107.9 The Bull.

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4: 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I said, well, we should have got that song. 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I said, what do you mean? 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And it was John Deere Green.
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6: Week one of the NFL continues from Australia, and the 49ers have just taken the lead from the Rams as Brock Purdy connected with DeMarcus Robinson for a 39-yard touchdown pass. Niners lead the Rams 10-7 late in the second quarter. Brock Purdy is 15 of 22 for 134 yards, one touchdown, and one interception. Matthew Stafford for LA is 4 of 11 for 65 yards and one interception. Falcons quarterback Tua Tagovailoa suffered an oblique injury in practice today. He was listed as a limited participant and is considered day-to-day. Patriots wide receiver A.J. Brown, who suffered a high ankle sprain during last night's game against the Seahawks, is expected to be out at least 4 weeks, according to ESPN. In Major League Baseball, the Yankees have exploded. They now lead the Rockies 10-2 after seven innings in the Bronx, and the Pirates have added another run. They lead the White Sox in Chicago 2-0, bottom of the eighth inning.
7: Clear skies tonight with a low of 61. South winds 8 to 15 miles per hour. Tomorrow, high of 84. Mainly clear tomorrow night. Slight chance for storms, 61. Daytime highs approaching 73 Saturday with a slight chance of rain showers. Thunderstorms likely, 70 on Sunday. I'm weatherology meteorologist Laura Lockwood on West Point's 107.9 The Bull.

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5: It has been all San Francisco 49ers against the LA Rams in Australia. They are up 27-7 with about 4 minutes to go in the game. Brock Purdy leading the way for San Francisco. He is 25 of 34 for 205 yards, 3 touchdowns, and 1 interception. Christian McCaffrey, 10 carries for 68 yards. Matthew Stafford for LA is 15 of 25 for 155 yards and 1 interception. Puka Nacua has 5 catches for 74 yards. At the U.S. Open in the women's singles, 4-seed Coco Gauff just lost to 2-seed Elena Rybakina. Rybakina will face Aryna Sabalenka in the finals. And in baseball, the Yankees crushed the Rockies 10-3. Anthony Volpe with a grand slam in the win. New York is still 3 games back of Tampa Bay for the division, while the Pirates topped the White Sox 2-0.
6: Clear skies tonight with a low of 61. South winds 8 to 15 miles per hour. Tomorrow, high of 84. Mainly clear tomorrow night. Slight chance for storms, 61. Daytime highs approaching 73 Saturday with a slight chance of rain showers. Thunderstorms likely 70 on Sunday. I'm weatherology meteorologist Laura Lockwood on West Point's 107.9 The Bull.

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3: It was all 49ers against the Rams in Australia.
10: Purdy's under center. He takes. He wants Evans. He just puts it up. Give it to Mike. Mike's got it. He pulled it in for his first touchdown. 49ers, Mike Evans.
3: You heard it on the 49ers radio network. That was Evans' first touchdown as a Niner, but Brock Purdy threw three touchdowns in Australia. He ended 25 of 34 for 205 yards, three touchdowns, and one interception as the 49ers took down the Rams 27-7. This is the fewest points scored for the Rams with Matthew Stafford as the quarterback. It's also their first double-digit loss since 2024. In baseball, the Yankees crushed the Rockies 10-3. Anthony Volpe with a grand slam in the win, while the Pirates topped the White Sox 2-0, and the Mariners beat the Rangers 4-3. Texas is three games back of Houston for the division.
11: Clear skies tonight with a low of 61. South winds 8 to 15 miles per hour. Tomorrow, high of 84. Mainly clear tomorrow night. Slight chance for storms, 61. Daytime highs approaching 73 Saturday, with a slight chance of rain showers. Thunderstorms likely, 70 on Sunday. I'm weatherology meteorologist Laura Lockwood on West Point's 107.9.

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7: The 49ers roll past the Rams in Australia, coming out on top 27-7. Brock Purdy led the way for San Francisco. He ended 25 of 34 for 205 yards, 3 touchdowns, and 1 interception. LA's quarterback Matthew Stafford was 15 of 25 for 155 yards and 1 interception. Here is Rams head coach Sean McVay.
8: First of all, congratulations to the 49ers. They outplayed us in every facet. I didn't do nearly a good enough job. This is a humbling day for us, and this will define us only if we allow it to.
7: In Major League Baseball, the Yankees crushed the Rockies 10-3. Anthony Volpe with the grand slam in the win, while the Pirates topped the White Sox 2-0. In golf, 1-seed Aryna Sabalenka defeated 3-seed Jess Pegula to advance to the U.S. Open Final, where she will face 2-seed Elena Rybakina, who eliminated 4-seed Coco Gauff in the semifinals.
9: Clear skies tonight with a low of 61. South winds 8 to 15 miles per hour. Tomorrow, high of 84. Mainly clear tomorrow night. Slight chance for storms, 61. Daytime highs approaching 73 Saturday with a slight chance of rain showers. Thunderstorms likely 70 on Sunday. I'm weatherology meteorologist Laura Lockwood on West Point's 107.9 The Bull.

0: Yeah, you look deep in thought. What's up?
1: I was just thinking about things that happened 25 years ago and how things have changed.
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0: They still do.
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4: It was all 49ers against the Rams in Australia.
5: 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He takes. He wants Evans. He just puts it up. Give it to Mike. Mike's got it. He pulled it in for his first touchdown. 49ers, Mike Evans.
4: You heard it on the 49ers radio network. That was Evans' first touchdown as a Niner, but Brock Purdy threw three touchdowns in Australia. He ended 25 of 34 for 205 yards, three touchdowns, and one interception as the 49ers took down the Rams 27-7. This is the fewest points scored for the Rams with Matthew Stafford as the quarterback. It's also their first double-digit loss since 2024. In baseball, the Yankees crushed the Rockies 10-3. Anthony Volpe with a grand slam in the win, while the Pirates topped the White Sox 2-0, and the Mariners beat the Rangers 4-3. Texas is three games back of Houston for the division.
6: Clear skies tonight with a low of 61. South winds 8 to 15 miles per hour. Tomorrow, high of 84. Mainly clear tomorrow night. Slight chance for storms, 61. Daytime highs approaching 73 Saturday, with a slight chance of rain showers. Thunderstorms likely, 70 on Sunday. I'm weatherology meteorologist Laura Lockwood on West Point's 107.9 The Bull.

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3: Clear skies, overnight lows around 61. Southerly winds 8 to 15 miles per hour. High of 84, Friday. Lows level off around 61, Friday night. Slight chance of thunderstorms. Highs around 73, Saturday, with a slight chance for showers. Storms likely 70 on Sunday. I'm weatherology meteorologist Laura Lockwood on West Point's 107.9 The Bull.
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7: Clear skies, overnight lows around 61. Southerly winds, 8 to 15 miles per hour. High of 84, Friday. Lows level off around 61, Friday night. Slight chance of thunderstorms. Highs around 73, Saturday, with a slight chance for showers. Storms likely 70 on Sunday. I'm weatherology meteorologist Laura Lockwood on West Point's 107.9 The Bull.
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4: D1 overnight under clear skies, southerly winds 8 to 15 miles per hour. Friday, highs around 86. Slight chance for storms. Friday night, lows dip down to about 62, mainly clear. High of 74 Saturday, with a slight chance for showers. Storms likely 69 on Sunday. I'm weatherology meteorologist Laura Lockwood on West Point's 107.9 The Bull.
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3: 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They pitched two songs of Dennis's that year to me. And Buddy Cannon, my producer, he kept Double Wide, and he let the other song go away and let somebody else cut it. And like I said, man, I wanted that song so bad after it came out on radio and I heard it. And 2 years later, going down the road, I told my wife, it came on the radio. I said, well, we should have got that song. She said, you did. I said, what do you mean? She said, well, that song was on the CD they pitched you with Queen of My Double Wide Trailer, and Buddy let it go. And it was John Deere Green.
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4: Bullseye Weather. 61 overnight under clear skies, southerly winds 8 to 15 miles per hour. Friday, highs around 86. Slight chance for storms. Friday night, lows dip down to about 62, mainly clear. High of 74 Saturday with a slight chance for showers. Storms likely 69 on Sunday. I'm weatherology meteorologist Laura Lockwood on West Point's 107.9 The Bull.
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3: Dip down to about 61 overnight under clear skies. Winds out of the south, 8 to 15 miles an hour. Mainly clear skies Friday, high of 86. Slight chance for storms Friday night, 62. High temperatures reach up to 74 Saturday with a slight chance for showers. Thunderstorms likely, 69 on Sunday. I'm weatherology meteorologist Megan Mulford on West Point's 107.9 The Bull.
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13: Mainly sunny today with daytime highs approaching 84. Winds out of the south 15 to 20 miles an hour. Slight chance of thunderstorms. Tonight, lows around 62. Mainly clear. Mainly sunny skies tomorrow, 74. Upper 60s Sunday with storms likely. Much warmer Monday with highs in the upper 70s. Chance for storms continues. I'm weatherology meteorologist Megan Mulford on West Point's 107.9 The Bull.
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1: I'm Connie Green in the KTIC News Center, which is sponsored by TNT Coins in Fremont, buying and appraising coins, jewelry, silver, and collectibles. While Americans remember the tragedy of September 11th, a Creighton University professor is also remembering the kindness he witnessed in the days that followed. Professor Ernie Goss was stranded in St. Louis after all flights were grounded following the terrorist attacks. While trying to find a way back home to Nebraska, he says strangers stepped in to help.
2: I guess one thing that was really unbelievable is the how everybody was so, I don't know what you'd call it. You felt comfortable that everybody's trying to help everybody else out.
1: Goss recalled people milling around the St. Louis bus station and other encounters he had.
2: I think that was the number one thing you feel is just everyone chiming in, trying to help out with whatever they can. Can I help you? Can I help you? Well, we were all sort of stuck.
1: Goss had just left the World Trade Center Twin Towers that morning as he had been having a sleepless night in the hotel while staying there. He got up early, took the first flight out of LaGuardia that morning, and unbeknownst of the tragedy that was about to unfold. Goss said the spirit of unity is what stands out the most when he reflects on September 11th. He says Americans came together during one of the nation's darkest moments, helping complete strangers find shelter, transportation, and support. We do have an update on that double fatality accident in Cass County yesterday morning. That vehicle, which collided with a train near Church Road and 12th Street in Plattsmouth, had Texas plates. It had been determined that the two people who died in that crash were related. A 73-year-old man, Vernon Hayes, and his 22-year-old grandson, Gabriel Johnson, both of Kingsland, Texas. Train crew members did not suffer injuries. Earlier this week, we reported on the anhydrous ammonia leak in Hinton, Iowa, which is between Sioux City and Lamar's. The initial report indicated that criminal mischief was a strong possibility for the cause of that leak. But after further investigation, Hinton Fire and Rescue confirmed that the release was part of a maintenance activity at the facility and is considered accidental. The Elkhorn Logan Valley Public Health Department is having a diaper drive. Diapers of all sizes are welcome, especially sized 4 through 7 and pull-ups. Those donations can be dropped off at any of the three public health department locations, Takema, Wisner, and Norfolk. Baby wipes are needed as well. More details can be found on the Elkhorn Logan Valley Public Health Department social media. Religious Vocation Family Picnic and Mass is Sunday with Mass at 10 a.m. at the Ballfield Grandstands and a picnic from 11 a.m. to 1 p.m. at the Boy Scout Stand at Neely Park in West Point. You can have a burger or hot dog, chips and a drink, dine-in and drive-through options available. 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
4: Mainly sunny today, with daytime highs approaching 84. Winds out of the south, 15 to 20 miles an hour. Slight chance of thunderstorms. Tonight, lows around 62, mainly clear. Mainly sunny skies, tomorrow, 74. Upper 60s, Sunday, with storms likely. Much warmer, Monday, with highs in the upper 70s. Chance for storms continues. I'm weatherology meteorologist Megan Mulford on West Point's 107.9 The Bull.
0: Kicking off another hour of Nebraska's Best Country from the Deersford Lincoln Studios, Fremont, USA.

0: I tell you what, friends, I'm still learning. There's Steve Warner, Nebraska's best country, 107.9 The Bull. A good Friday to you. I'm Joel Janacek, in for Doug Anderson on this Friday, September 11th edition of the Bull Morning Stampede. Thank you so much for being with us as we remember and respect and recognize the 25th anniversary of the September 11th attacks on 9/11/2001. 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It is 6:17 on a Friday morning. It is currently 65 degrees here at the Bull Studios in West Point. Thank you so much for being with us here inside the Deers Ford Lincoln Studios as we broadcast to you on 107.9 FM, KTICradio.com, the KTIC Radio mobile app, and more. However, you're with us this morning, thank you. We're happy to have you. On the way, or up next, I should say, we'll have a quick update from Fox Sports. We'll come back with music from James Otto. Right now, it's a morning look at sports on The Bull. Good morning.
1: More of Nebraska's best country warming up in the bullpen. But first, it's headline sports.
0: I'm Joel Janacek. Clarkson won a five-set battle on the road at Pender in high school volleyball, aired on 107.9 The Bull last night. Scores of the match favored the Coyotes 25-17, 18-25, 25-21, 18-25, and 15-11. More volleyball from yesterday. It was Garnet Central Catholic over Boone Central 3-1. West Point Beamer swept Schuyler in 3 sets. It was Bancroft Rosalie over Madison 3-0. Lee over East Butler 3-0. Wayne defeated Logan Skinner Snyder 3-0. Oakland Craig swept Wisner Pilger in 3 sets. And it was North Bend Central over Humphrey Lindsay in 3 sets. From the Wakefield invite, it was Elkhorn Valley over Lyons Decatur Northeast 2-0. And Laurel Concord Coleridge over Lyons Decatur Northeast 2-0. In high school softball from yesterday, it was Arlington over Takema Herman 15-7. Blue River defeated North Bend Central 8-0. It was Boone Central over Logaview Skibner Sider 4-2. NEN down Pierce 12-1. And it was Twin River over Highway 91 12-3. The top-ranked Nebraska volleyball team swept New Mexico in 3 sets at home last night. Tariah Sigler and Manaya Ogbeche paced the Husker offense with 9 kills apiece. Next up, Nebraska hosts Baylor tonight at 7 o'clock. The Northeast Community College volleyball team fell in 3 sets to Western Iowa Tech before losing in 5 sets to Southeast in Sioux City yesterday. The Hawks fall to 6-7 on the year following the losses. Northeast next takes on the Doan JV on the road Monday evening at 5:30. Central Community College volleyball lost 3-0 at Kirkwood last night. The Raiders are now 9-3 on the year. Central will face Illinois Central at noon and Parkland at 2 p.m. in Cedar Rapids, Iowa today. The UNO volleyball team lost 3-1 to Northern Arizona at the Northern Arizona Tournament. The Mavericks are 3-3 on the year following the loss. UNO battles UC Riverside at the tournament this evening at 5 p.m. There will be high school football on both stations today and tonight. First on Classic Country KTIC this afternoon, it's Guardianato Central Catholic at Elgin Public Pope John. That game has a 3 p.m. kickoff. Then tonight on 107.9 The Bull, it's a top 10 matchup in Class D1 as Pender hosts Sandy Creek with a 7 p.m. kickoff. Also, more football on the schedule. Bancroft Rosalie is at Omaha Christian. Wisner Pilger hosts David City. Oakland Craig is hosting Homer. Howells Dodge welcomes Humphrey Lindsay. Logan View is at Plainview Osmond. Lyons Decatur Northeast goes to Aquinas Catholic. North Bend Central is at UTAN. Lee hosts Osceola. Takema Herman is at Conestoga. And West Point Beamer goes to Summerland. The second-ranked Wayne State volleyball team battles Minnesota State Mankato on the road tonight. The Wildcats come in at 7-1 on the season. First service, 6 o'clock. 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
2: The 49ers roll past the Rams in Australia, coming out on top 27-7. Brock Purdy led the way for San Francisco. He was 25 of 34 for 205 yards, 3 touchdowns, and 1 interception. Rams quarterback Matthew Stafford was 15 of 25 for 155 yards and 1 interception. Here is Rams head coach Sean McVay.
3: First of all, congratulations to the 49ers. They outplayed us in every facet. I didn't do nearly a good enough job. This is a humbling day for us, and this will define us only if we allow it to.
2: In baseball, the Yankees crushed the Rockies 10-3. Anthony Volpe with a grand slam, while the Pirates beat the White Sox 2-0, and the Mariners outscored the Rangers 4-3. In tennis at the U.S. Open, one seed Aryna Sabalenka defeated 3 seed Jess Pegula to advance to the U.S. Open final, where she's going to face 2 seed Elena Rybakina, who eliminated 4 seed Coco Gauff in the semis.
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0: And then a country song came on. It's Luke Bryan, Nebraska's Best Country, 107.9 The Bull. It is 6:35 on a Friday morning. I'm Joel Janacek. Thanks for being with us today. Currently 65 degrees. 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It's for a free will offering with a cash bar. Also, rifle raffle and basket drawing. See the Community Mural Mosaic Grand Unveiling. Proceeds will help purchase Veteran Banner Brackets. 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On the way, bullseye weather and ag information from Farm Director Chad Moyer. Right now, we go to Connie Green for news headlines. Good morning.
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2: I'm Connie Green in the KTIC News Center, which is sponsored by TNT Coins in Fremont. While Americans remember the tragedy of September 11th, a Creighton University professor is also remembering the kindnesses he witnessed in the days that followed. Earlier this week, we reported on the anhydrous ammonia leak in Hinton, Iowa. The initial report indicated criminal mischief, but after further investigation, Hinton Fire and Rescue say the release was part of a maintenance activity. The Elkhorn Logan Valley Public Health Department is having a diaper drive. Donations can be dropped off at any of the three public health department locations, Takema, Wisner, and Norfolk. Details on the Elkhorn Logan Valley Public Health Department's social media. Those are the latest stories from the KTIC News Center.
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8: Sunshine mixed with clouds at times today with a high of 84. Winds out of the south 15 to 20 miles an hour. Slight chance of thunderstorms. Tonight, lows level off around 62. Mainly clear skies. Mainly clear tomorrow. Daytime highs approaching 74. Storms likely Sunday and Monday. Upper 60s Sunday, upper 70s by Monday. I'm weatherology meteorologist Megan Mulford on West Point's 107.9 The Bull.
9: Grain futures ended the day mostly higher across the board yesterday. However, we are leaking a little bit ahead of the USDA reports later today. Chad Moyer with you and a recap of the ag markets. Let's go to the overnight session in the ECBOT here this morning. December corn is down 5.5, 528 and a quarter. March and May are both down 5.5 as well this morning. November soybeans are down 14 and three quarters, 1317 and a half. January down 14 and a half. March down 13 and three. three quarters. October bean oil down 134. October soybean meal is down 240 a ton. In the wheat pit, December Kansas City wheat is off 7 cents, 811 and three quarters. March is down 6 and three quarters. May is down 7 and a half here this morning. Well, the soybean market did lead the way higher yesterday amid analysts' expectations that USDA is going to tighten yield and ending stocks in the WASD today. Also, strong demand from China is helping soybean prices recover from a slow start to the week. USDA did announce sales of 272,000 metric tons of soybeans for delivery to China, 206,500 metric tons to an unknown buyer. As far as exports go, USDA also announced yesterday sales 182,800 metric tons of corn to Mexico in the current marketing year. Corn did follow soybeans and wheat higher. The ongoing escalation in the Black Sea War is underpinning wheat prices especially. Traders are reacting to escalating war activity, which is pushing up crude oil price. And of course, higher crude oil prices are good for biofuels. Diesel prices reached $6 a gallon for the first time ever here this morning. The U.S. dollar is rising amid higher crude oil prices. Overnight in crude oil, October crude oil is down $3.33 this morning at $99.15. Again, at last check in the grains, corn down a nickel, soybeans down 12 to 14, wheat in Kansas City 6 to 7 lower. Livestock.

0: 350 head, 218 live, 355 dressed. Probably not enough to call it a trend yet for the week. There were bids at 340 to 348 in the north. Beef cutouts yesterday lower, choice down 240, selects down 28 cents. Hog trade, Western Corn Belt, 86.86. That was down 58. Carcass value off 182. The terminals, barrels and gilt steady, sounds steady as well. Chad Moyer reporting.
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0: Luke Combs, Nebraska's best country, 107.9 The Bull. It is 6:49 now and 35 degrees on this Friday morning. I'm Joel Janacek. Thank you so much for being along with us today. Coming up at around 7:59 when we have our morning Pledge of Allegiance, it's a special Pledge of Allegiance this morning. Today on September 11th, we honor and remember the lives lost and the heroes who answered the call on 9/11. This morning, we're honored to have our local fire departments from across Cumming County lead us in the Pledge of Allegiance this morning, including the West Point Volunteer Fire Department, Beamer, Wisner, and Bancroft. We are grateful for the courage, dedication, and service of our local firefighters and all first responders who continue to protect and serve our community. And that's coming up at around 7:59 this morning when we have our daily Pledge of Allegiance. It is 6:50 now and 65 degrees. Little Reba coming up when we return on The Bull.
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1: I'm Connie Green in the KTIC News Center, which is sponsored by TNT Coins in Fremont. Turn forgotten coins and jewelry into cash with TNT Coins in Fremont. Governors Jim Pillen of Nebraska and Kim Reynolds of Iowa are among those today requesting that all federal and state flags should be flown at half staff in recognition of Patriot Day. Today is the 25th anniversary of the attacks that killed 2,977 Americans. That order in effect until sunset. A Creighton University economist is remembering how a sleepless night in New York may have saved his life on September 11, 2001. Ernie Goss was staying at the Marriott Hotel between the Twin Towers of the World Trade Center while attending an economics conference. After deciding to leave New York early that morning, he boarded a flight out of LaGuardia Airport before the attacks occurred. His plane was later diverted to St. Louis.
2: I went into the lounge in the airport in St. Louis, and there we were astonished to see that, because we thought the first hit was maybe accidental, and then you see the second plane hit, and this entire lounge was silent. And tears are coming down in some folks' eyes to watch the second plane hit the tower. So it was really an unbelievable time.
1: Goss spent the night in St. Louis before renting a car and eventually making his way back to Nebraska. 25 years later, he says he remains thankful to have escaped while remembering the nearly 3,000 victims lost that day. A 27-year-old woman was arrested for detention authorization, resisting arrest, and assault on an officer after Washington County deputies assisted with a home probation visit earlier this week in the 5800 block of County Road 31. Also on Sheriff Mike Robinson's activity summary for September 7th through this morning, a power line on fire reported by a motorist in the Highway 91 and County Road 21 area. That pole was near collapsing and was dealt with by the volunteer fire department. A 20-year-old male was arrested at Highway 75 and Herman School Road for driving under suspension. A 21-year-old male arrested in Fort Calhoun on the same charge. Among the many other incidents on that report, an emu was found in the roadway in the 8800 block of County Road 37. The owner was notified. Dance-only tickets are available for the West Point Lions Club Adult Prom. Grab your tickets for $25 at the door and enjoy the music, hit the dance floor, and dance the night away 7 to 11 p.m. Saturday at the Beamer Ballroom. Get your friends, put on your favorite inspired outfit for your favorite decade, or come as you are, and have a fun night with the West Point Lions Club. The 57th annual Dodge Demolition Derby will be Sunday with tech from 9 a.m. till noon, the demo at 1 p.m. in Dodge. Admission is $50 per car and driver, and a pit pass is $20. You have to be 16 years or older and show ID. $10 high school to adult tickets, $5 for kindergarten through 8th grade, and children under 5 are free. Those are the latest stories from the KTIC News Center.
3: Sunshine mixed with clouds at times today with a high of 84. Winds out of the south 15 to 20 miles an hour. Slight chance of thunderstorms. Tonight, lows level off around 62. Mainly clear skies. Mainly clear tomorrow. Daytime highs approaching 74. Storms likely Sunday and Monday. Upper 60s Sunday, upper 70s by Monday. I'm weatherology meteorologist Megan Mulford on West Point's 107.9 The Bull.
0: Kicking off another hour of Nebraska's best country from the Deers Ford Lincoln Studios, Fremont, USA.
4: 7:05 and 65 degrees on our Friday morning. Faith Hill kicking us off now. Riley Green and Lee Greenwood coming up. Good morning.

0: Well, that one hits a little bit harder, a little more poignant today for sure. Lee Greenwood with the most patriotic song of all time, God Bless the USA. Nebraska's best country, 107.9 The Bull. Good Friday morning to you. I'm Joel Janacek in for Doug Anderson on the Bull Morning Stampede at 7:16 and 65 degrees. And it is a somber day of remembrance as we remember 25 years ago today, the terror attacks, September 11th in 2001. You know, I was talking to Chad yesterday, and I remember the Husker football game that was scheduled back then, the day after 9/11 was postponed to September 20th. And if you want to see just a really awesome video, the Husker tunnel walk from that September 20th game in 2001 is just absolutely incredible. If I remember correctly, the team was already on the field. And so when they did the tunnel walk, there were military members led out, a member of, now, I believe the New York Fire Department, I could be wrong, but it was a firefighter walking out in full gear carrying a smaller American flag, and members of the military and first responders, they're the ones who did the tunnel walk. It just incredible video and incredible to look back on. It's on YouTube if you know Husker post 9/11 tunnel walk. It's really awesome though, and just, yeah, really cool moment. It is 7:17 now and 65 degrees. Coming up later on this hour, we'll have local birthdays and anniversaries at 7:40. We'll play initial response at 7:50. We had a winner yesterday, so the jackpot resetting today at $10.79. And then coming up at 7:59, we'll have our special Pledge of Allegiance. We'll talk a little bit about that as well. All right, now, though, it's a morning look at sports. Good morning.
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0: I'm Joel Janacek. Clarkson won a five-set battle on the road at Pender in high school volleyball, aired on 107.9 The Bull last night. Scores of the match favored the Coyotes 25-17, 18-25, 25-21, 18-25, and 15-11. More volleyball from yesterday. It was Garden Angel Central Catholic over Boone Central, 3-1. West Point Beamer swept Schuyler in 3 sets. It was Bancroft Rosalie over Madison, 3-0. Lee over East Butler, 3-0. Wayne defeated Loganview Skinner Snyder, 3-0. Oakland Craig swept Wisner Pilger in 3 sets. And it was North Bend Central over Humphrey Lindsay in 3 sets. From the Wakefield invite, it was Elkhorn Valley over Lyons Decatur Northeast, 2-0. And Laurel Concord Coleridge over Lyons Decatur Northeast, 2-0. In high school softball from yesterday, it was Arlington over Takema Herman, 15-7. Blue River defeated North Bend Central, 8-0. It was Boone Central over Loganview Skinner Snyder, 4-2. NEN down Pierce, 12-1. And it was Twin River over Highway 91, 12-3. The top-ranked Nebraska volleyball team swept New Mexico in 3 sets at home last night. Tariah Sigler and Manaya Ogbeche paced the Husker offense with 9 kills apiece. Next up, Nebraska hosts Baylor tonight at 7 o'clock. The Northeast Community College volleyball team fell in 3 sets to Western Iowa Tech before losing in 5 sets to Southeast in Sioux City yesterday. The Hawks fall to 6-7 on the year following the losses. Northeast next takes on the Doan JV on the road Monday evening at 5:30. Central Community College volleyball lost 3-0 at Kirkwood last night. The Raiders are now 9-3 on the year. Central will face Illinois Central at noon and Parkland at 2 p.m. in Cedar Rapids, Iowa today. The UNO volleyball team lost 3-1 to Northern Arizona at the Northern Arizona Tournament. The Mavericks are 3-3 on the year following the loss. UNO battles UC Riverside at the tournament this evening at 5 p.m. There will be high school football on both stations today and tonight. First on Classic Country KTIC this afternoon, it's Garden Angel Central Catholic at Elgin Public Pope John. That game has a 3 p.m. kickoff. Then tonight on 107.9 The Bull, it's a top 10 matchup in Class D1 as Pender hosts Sandy Creek with a 7 p.m. kickoff. Also, more football on the schedule. Bancroft Rosalie is at Omaha Christian. Wisner Pilger hosts David City. Oakland Craig is hosting Homer. Howells Dodge welcomes Humphrey Lindsay. Logan View is at Plainview Osmond. Lyons Decatur Northeast goes to Aquinas Catholic. North Bend Central is at UTAN. Lee hosts Osceola. Takema Herman is at Conestoga. And West Point Beamer goes to Summerland. The second-ranked Wayne State volleyball team battles Minnesota State Mankato on the road tonight. The Wildcats come in at 7-1 on the season. First service, 6 o'clock. For KTIC Sports, I'm Joel Janacek.
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2: The 49ers roll past the Rams in Australia, coming out on top 27-7. Brock Purdy led the way for San Francisco. He was 25 of 34 for 205 yards, 3 touchdowns, and 1 interception. Rams quarterback Matthew Stafford was 15 of 25 for 155 yards and 1 interception. Here is Rams head coach Sean McVay.
3: First of all, congratulations to the 49ers. They outplayed us in every facet. I didn't do nearly a good enough job. This is a humbling day for us, and this will define us only if we allow it to.
2: In baseball, the Yankees crushed the Rockies 10-3. Anthony Volpe with a grand slam, while the Pirates beat the White Sox 2-0, and the Mariners outscored the Rangers 4-3. In tennis at the U.S. Open, one seed Aryna Sabalenka defeated 3-seed Jess Pegula to advance to the U.S. Open final, where she's going to face 2-seed Elena Rybakina, who eliminated 4-seed Coco Gauff in the semis.
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0: 107.9 The Bull, Nebraska's Best Country, 7:23 on this Friday morning. I'm Joel Janacek in for Doug Anderson on this Friday edition of the Bull Morning Stampede. Thank you so much for being with us. 7:23 and 65 degrees. Well, if you're thinking of something to do in West Point this weekend, how about Paw Patrol? Paw Patrol? Paw Patrol? Yeah. Paw Patrol, the Dino movie, showing at the West Point Community Theater this weekend. Show times are tonight, tomorrow, and Sunday night at 7:30. So that should be a lot of fun. I actually saw the first Paw Patrol movie that came out a few years ago. Volunteered for that one at the West Point Community Theater. But yeah, it should be a good time. Paw Patrol, the Dino movie, tonight, tomorrow, and Sunday night at 7:30. More information, westpointcommunitytheater.org. We have ag information coming up shortly from the Rural Radio Network.
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9: 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They pitched two songs of Dennis's that year to me. And Buddy Cannon, my producer, he kept Double Wide, and he let the other song go away and let somebody else cut it. And like I said, man, I wanted that song so bad after it came out on radio and I heard it. And 2 years later, going down the road, I told my wife, it came on the radio. I said, well, we should have got that song. She said, you did. I said, what do you mean? She said, well, that song was on the CD they pitched you with Queen of My Double Wide Trailer, and Buddy let it go. And it was John Deere Green.
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10: Record high diesel prices adding another cost concern for farmers as harvest gets underway. Good Friday morning to you here on the Rural Radio Network. I'm Bryce Duskett with this check of today's agriculture news. The national average price for a gallon of diesel now at $6.05. Higher fuel costs hitting agriculture far beyond the tractor, raising expenses for grain hauling, irrigation, fertilizer delivery, and much more. One ag lender telling AgriPulse Media the diesel spike could eat away much of the improved margins that producers have seen from stronger corn and soybean prices as of late. Well, imagine planting corn knowing there was a three-day window when it had to be picked. That's the challenge for the crew at Husker Harvest Days. More than a farm show, it's a working farm. Farm manager Jason Libby says he's used to getting some strange looks when he's out there planting in the spring.
11: When April rolls around, everybody kind of thinks I'm a little crazy once in a while when I come out here and plant. But we've been doing this a long time, and with the Gen X and stuff they have in the seed, it's pretty fairly safe anymore.
10: Libby says he has some favorite varieties, picking shorter season corn hybrids ranging from 95 to 102 days. Combines got on the field this week and moisture is measuring around 18 to 19. Libby says he's confident things will be in good shape for the field demos that are always a big part of Husker Harvest Days, kicking off Tuesday near Grand Island. Staying in that region, attendance for the Nebraska State Fair declined this year with just over 306,000 people attending the 11-day run in Grand Island. That's down about 28,000 visitors or 8% from 2025 and marks the first attendance decline since the height of the pandemic. Fair officials say persistent heat likely played a role with average temperatures reaching 92 degrees during the fair. At the check of today's agriculture news from inside the Nebraska Soybean Works Studio, brought to you by Nebraska Soybean Farmers and their checkoff.
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0: John Michael Montgomery asking the important questions. Like, could you, would you, ain't you gonna, if I asked you, would you wanna? Country's all-time hits on 107.9 The Bull. I'm Joel Janacek. Thanks for being with us here in the Bull Morning Stampede, 731 and 65 degrees. Coming up next, we'll have our Husker Volleyball segment, Big Red at the Net. That's coming up in moments. Here's Connie Green.
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2: I'm Connie Green in the KTIC News Center, which is sponsored by TNT Coins in Fremont. Governors Jim Pillen of Nebraska and Kim Reynolds of Iowa are among those requesting that all federal and state flags should fly at half staff in recognition of Patriots Day. Today is the 25th anniversary of the attacks that killed 2,977 Americans. That order in effect until sunset today. A Creighton University economist is remembering how a sleepless night in New York City may have saved his life September 11, 2001. Ernie Goss left New York City early that morning. 25 years later, he says he remains thankful to have escaped while remembering the nearly 3,000 victims lost that day. Those are the latest stories from the KTIC News Center.
0: Thank you, Connie. It is 732 and 65 degrees. 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
0: This is Big Red at the Net, an update on Husker Volleyball. I'm Joel Janacek. The number one ranked Husker volleyball team opened its 2026 home season with a dominant sweep of the New Mexico Lobos, 25-12, 25-13, and 25-15 at the Devaney Center last night. The Huskers drew an arena record crowd of 10,497 at the newly renovated Devaney Center. After the match, head coach Danny Busboom Kelly said she was especially impressed by the play of Olivia Mauch.
5: Yeah, Liv played great, so she... It looked really good. Her passing was so smooth, and yeah, she was just in the right spot a lot of times. When she wasn't, she got to the ball really quick, so she had a really, really great night.
0: Malk was a solid presence for the Husker defense, registering 11 digs on the night. Tariah Sigler and Manaya Ogbeche paced the Husker offense with 9 kills apiece, including a .538 hitting percentage from Ogbeche. Bergen Riley had 22 assists and served the Huskers to an early 10-0 lead to open the game. The Huskers continue their busy weekend homestand by hosting number 20, Baylor, tonight at 7 o'clock. Also at the Devaney Center today, New Mexico plays Georgia Tech at 4 o'clock. The volleyball continues tomorrow with Baylor versus New Mexico at 11 a.m., followed by Nebraska versus Georgia Tech at 2 o'clock tomorrow afternoon. For Big Red at the Net, I'm Joel Janacek.
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9: Sunshine mixed with clouds at times today with a high of 84. Winds out of the south 15 to 20 miles an hour. Slight chance of thunderstorms. Tonight, lows level off around 62. Mainly clear skies. Mainly clear tomorrow. Daytime highs approaching 74. Storms likely Sunday and Monday. Upper 60s Sunday, upper 70s by Monday. I'm weatherology meteorologist Megan Mulford on West Point's 107.9 The Bull.
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0: Yes, local birthdays and anniversaries for this Friday, September 11th. 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
0: In this response, coming up around 7:50, Blake for us now. Shenandoah is next. Good morning. 741, 65 degrees.

0: 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If your three initials match the following three letters in the same order, call 402-372-9191 within 2 minutes. You'll score today's amount. If there's no winner, The Bull adds $10.79 to the next morning's jackpot. It'll grow until we get a winner. Now, here are the three initials for you to match with Initial Response.
1: 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First off, congratulations to our big winner yesterday, Lillian Rain Gerritsen from Clarkson, the big winner of $129.48, which means it is a brand new jackpot starting this morning at $10.79 as we spin the old wheel. Our first initial this morning is the letter T. T as in Terrence, T as in Tanya, T as in Tate. The letter T so far this morning. Our second initial, the letter P. P as in Patricia, P as in Philip, P as in Penelope. There we go. T, P so far. And our third initial is the letter H. H as in Hagedorn, H as in Heinemann, H as in hey, TPH this morning. The initials drawn TPH, T as in Tom, P as in Prince, and H as in Hank, TPH this morning. Today's jackpot, $10.79, TPH, the initials, and those are your initials. You have 2 minutes to call us, 402-372-9191.
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1: Well, again, today's jackpot was a fresh jackpot at $10.79. The initials drawn were TPH. No response this morning. We did not have a winner, so we'll add $10.79 to the total. And our Monday jackpot coming up will be $21.58. So you'll have to listen in again. Coming up on Monday, we play Initial Response each weekday morning at around 7:50 here during the Bull Morning Stampede. 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Again, Creative Expressions, elevating brands one stitch at a time. Thank you very much for that. However, just because you didn't win Initial Response today doesn't mean you don't have another chance to win. That's right, coming up this afternoon at 1:30. Once again, we'll play the Fremont Builder Supply High-Low Game. As we close out the week with that. Already narrowing it down. It's kind of crazy how quick you guys work on that. Once we bring the game back, you guys really start narrowing that down pretty quick. So we'll play that again coming up at around 1:30 this afternoon with the Fremont Builder Supply high-low game coming up right here on 107.9 The Bull. Coming up at 7:59, we will have our extra special Pledge of Allegiance this morning. Again, that's coming up at around 7:59. Right now, till then, here's some Colin Ray.
7: Well, I know it said you've had time to think about it. Looks like to me you're feeling kind of crowded.

0: Our Pledge of Allegiance this morning is being brought to you by Citizen State Bank, community-driven, future-focused. Today, on September 11th, we honor and remember the lives lost and the heroes who answered the call on 9/11. This morning, we are honored to have our local fire departments from across Cumming County lead us in the Pledge of Allegiance, including the West Point Volunteer Fire Department, Beamer, Wisner, and Bancroft. We are grateful for the courage, dedication, and service of our local firefighters and all first responders who continue to protect and serve our communities.
1: I pledge allegiance to the flag of the United States of America
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0: Thank you very much, Steve. Volunteer fire departments from West Point, Beamer, Wisner, and Bancroft with this morning's Pledge of Allegiance. And, of course, thank you to all first responders, medical personnel, police officers, sheriffs, firefighters, EMTs. 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
5: I'm Connie Green in the KTIC News Center, which is sponsored by TNT Coins in Fremont, buying and appraising coins, jewelry, silver, and collectibles. While Americans remember the tragedy of September 11th, a Creighton University professor is also remembering the kindness he witnessed in the days that followed. Professor Ernie Goss was stranded in St. Louis after all flights were grounded following the terrorist attacks. While trying to find a way back home to Nebraska, he says strangers stepped in to help.
6: I guess one thing that was really unbelievable is the how everybody was so, I don't know what you'd call it. You felt comfortable that everybody's trying to help everybody else out.
5: Goss recalled people milling around the St. Louis bus station and other encounters he had.
6: I think that was the number one thing you feel is just everyone chiming in, trying to help out with whatever they can. Can I help you? Can I help you? Well, we were all sort of stuck.
5: Goss had just left the World Trade Center Twin Towers that morning as he had been having a sleepless night in the hotel while staying there. He got up early, took the first flight out of LaGuardia that morning, and unbeknownst of the tragedy that was about to unfold, Goss said the spirit of unity is what stands out the most when he reflects on September 11th. He says Americans came together during one of the nation's darkest moments, helping complete strangers find shelter, transportation, and support. We do have an update on that double fatality accident in Cass County yesterday morning. That vehicle, which collided with a train near Church Road and 12th Street in Plattsmouth, had Texas plates. It had been determined that the two people who died in that crash were related. A 73-year-old man, Vernon Hayes, and his 22-year-old grandson, Gabriel Johnson, both of Kingsland, Texas. Train crew members did not suffer injuries. Earlier this week, we reported on the anhydrous ammonia leak in Hinton, Iowa, which is between Sioux City and Lamar's. The initial report indicated that criminal mischief was a strong possibility for the cause of that leak. But after further investigation, Hinton Fire and Rescue confirmed that the release was part of a maintenance activity at the facility and is considered accidental. The Elkhorn Logan Valley Public Health Department is having a diaper drive. Diapers of all sizes are welcome, especially sized 4 through 7 and pull-ups. Those donations can be dropped off at any of the three public health department locations, Takema, Wisner, and Norfolk. Baby wipes are needed as well. More details can be found on the Elkhorn Logan Valley Public Health Department's social media. Religious Vocation Family Picnic and Mass is Sunday with Mass at 10 a.m. at the Ballfield Grandstands and a picnic from 11 a.m. to 1 p.m. at the Boy Scout Stand at Neely Park in West Point. You can have a burger or hot dog, chips and a drink, dine-in and drive-through options available. 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
9: Partly cloudy today with a high of 84. Winds out of the south, 15 to 20 miles an hour. Mainly clear tonight, slight chance for storms, 62. Lots of sunshine tomorrow, highs level off around 74. Upper 60s Sunday with storms likely. Turning much warmer Monday with highs in the upper 70s. Chance for storms continues. I'm weatherology meteorologist Megan Mulford on West Point's 107.9 The Bull.
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0: David Ball riding with Private Malone. Coach's all-time hits on 107.9 The Bull. One of my all-time favorite songs. And I thought that'd be a good one to play today instead of my usual Ragweed. I know we all love a Ragweed, but man, that was a good one. You know, I remember hearing that song on the radio for the very first time. And for whatever reason, I just felt really drawn to it, fell in love with it. I had no idea who David Ball was. Now I do. Back then I didn't. And so I remember talking about getting a David Ball CD. And lo and behold, that year for Easter, that album Amigo showed up in my Easter basket. And I'm surprised that my mom never got sick of hearing Riding with Private Malone, because I brought that CD with me everywhere, played it everywhere. Any car we had that had a CD player, I was playing it. Part of it was an obsession with Corvettes, but also just, man, just such a cool song. And that one, man, still hits me, still gives me chills, and still feels like the first time I hear it all over again. But love that one. It is 8:18 on this Friday morning. I'm Joel Janacek in for Doug Anderson of the Bull Morning Stampede. Thank you so much for being with us as we broadcast you from inside the Deers Ford Lincoln Studios, being sponsored by our pals at Deers Ford Lincoln in Fremont, USA. It is currently 68 degrees on this Friday morning. I'll be very happy when we stick to those temperatures below 70 degrees for good. Going to warm up today to about the mid-80s. Highs around 85 today, then 75 tomorrow, and 70 on Sunday, with a chance of some possible thunderstorms coming up on Sunday as well. We'll have another Bullseye Weather a little bit later on in the hour. Right now, sports. Good morning.
1: More of Nebraska's best country warming up in the bullpen. But first, it's headline sports.
0: I'm Joel Janacek. Clarkson won a 5-set battle on the road at Pender, and high school volleyball aired on 107.9 The Bull last night. Scores of the match favored the Coyotes 25-17, 18-25, 25-21, 18-25, and 15-11. More volleyball from yesterday. It was Garnet Central Catholic over Boone Central 3-1. West Point Beamer swept Schuyler in 3 sets. It was Bancroft Rosalie over Madison 3-0. Lee over East Butler 3-0. Wayne defeated Logaview Skinner Snyder 3-0. Oak and Craig swept Wisner Pilger in 3 sets. And it was North Bend Central over Humphrey Lindsay in 3 sets. From the Wakefield Invite, it was Elkhorn Valley over Lyons Decatur Northeast 2-0. And Laurel Concord Coleridge over Lyons Decatur Northeast 2-0. In high school softball from yesterday, it was Arlington over Takema Herman 15-7. Blue River defeated North Bend Central 8-0. It was Boone Central over Logaview Skibner Sider 4-2. NEN down Pierce 12-1. And it was Twin River over Highway 91 12-3. The top-ranked Nebraska volleyball team swept New Mexico in 3 sets at home last night. Tariah Sigler and Manaya Ogbeche paced the Husker offense with 9 kills apiece. Next up, Nebraska hosts Baylor tonight at 7 o'clock. The Northeast Community College volleyball team fell in 3 sets to Western Iowa Tech before losing in 5 sets to Southeast in Sioux City yesterday. The Hawks fall to 6-7 on the year following the losses. Northeast next takes on the Doan JV on the road Monday evening at 5:30. Central Community College volleyball lost 3-0 at Kirkwood last night. The Raiders are now 9-3 on the year. Central will face Illinois Central at noon and Parkland at 2 p.m. in Cedar Rapids, Iowa today. The UNO volleyball team lost 3-1 to Northern Arizona at the Northern Arizona Tournament. The Mavericks are 3-3 on the year following the loss. UNO battles UC Riverside at the tournament this evening at 5 p.m. There will be high school football on both stations today and tonight. First on Classic Country KTIC this afternoon, it's Gardenado Central Catholic at Elgin Public Pope John. That game has a 3 p.m. kickoff. Then tonight on 107.9 The Bull, it's a top 10 matchup in Class D1 as Pender hosts Sandy Creek with a 7 p.m. kickoff. Also, more football on the schedule. Bancroft Rosalie is at Omaha Christian. Wisner Pilger hosts David City. Oakland Craig is hosting Homer. Howells Dodge welcomes Humphrey Lindsay. Logan View is at Plainview Osmond. Lyons Decatur Northeast goes to Aquinas Catholic. North Bend Central is at UTAN. Lee hosts Osceola. Takema Herman is at Conestoga. And West Point Beamer goes to Summerland. The second-ranked Wayne State volleyball team battles Minnesota State Mankato on the road tonight. The Wildcats come in at 7-1 on the season. First service, 6 o'clock. For KTIC Sports, I'm Joel Janacek.
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2: The 49ers roll past the Rams in Australia, coming out on top 27-7. Brock Purdy led the way for San Francisco. He was 25 of 34 for 205 yards, three touchdowns, and one interception. Rams quarterback Matthew Stafford was 15 of 25 for 155 yards and one interception. Here is Rams head coach Sean McVay.
3: First of all, congratulations to the 49ers. They outplayed us in every facet. I didn't do nearly a good enough job. This is a humbling day for us, and this will define us only if we allow it to.
2: In baseball, the Yankees crushed the Rockies 10-3. Anthony Volpe with a grand slam, while the Pirates beat the White Sox 2-0, and the Mariners outscored the Rangers 4-3. In tennis at the U.S. Open, one seed Aryna Sabalenka defeated 3-seed Jess Pegula to advance to the U.S. Open final, where she's going to face 2-seed Elena Rybakina, who eliminated 4-seed Coco Gauff in the semis.
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11: All right, thanks very much there, Joel. Let's take a look at ag information here on a Friday on the Bowl. Radical Growth announced two winners in the Radical Corn Challenge sponsored by U.S. corn farmers. It was announced earlier this week at the Bioinnovations North American Conference, which was held in Omaha. The global competition was launched in January. It was created to identify and support companies to develop breakthrough technologies that create significant new demand for corn beyond traditional food, feed, and fuel markets. The challenge attracted applicants from around the world trying to transform corn and corn-derived feedstocks into higher-value products across industrial, chemical, materials, and emerging bioeconomy applications as well. The two winners that were announced were Citronic and Future Origins. Citronic is transforming the plastics industry with the world's largest next-gen commercial-scale platform producing 100% bio-based polypropylene using fuel-grade ethanol derived from corn. And Future Origins is commercializing fermentation-based technology to produce sustainable alternatives to ingredients widely used in home and personal care products. The company utilizes renewable feedstocks, including corn-derived dextrose, to create more resilient and traceable supply chains for ingredients traditionally produced from palm oil or fossil-based feedstocks. Radical Corn Challenge was established to identify again those innovations. It's sponsored by 12 leading U.S. corn grower organizations, including the Nebraska Corn Board and the Iowa Corn Promotion Board, along with others, including the National Corn Growers Association as well. According to the Energy Information Administration and the Renewable Fuels Association, for the week ending September 4th, ethanol production was down 1% to 46.16 million gallons daily. Output still a 0.5% lower than the same week last year, 7% above the five-year average. Ethanol stocks were up 0.6%, 25.2 million barrels. The Cattlemen's Beef Board will invest about $39.5 million into programs of beef promotion, research, consumer information, industry information, foreign marketing, and producer communications as part of its fiscal year 2027 upon USDA approval. In action at the end of its board meeting in Denver earlier this month, the Beef Promotion Operating Committee approved checkoff funding and a total of 12 authorization requests or grant proposals for the fiscal year that starts October 1. Nine contractors and four subcontractors presented requests worth about $49.6 million. In the end, the operating committee approved proposals from eight national beef organizations: American Farm Bureau, Cattlemen's Beef Board, Meat Foundation, Meat Import Council, Meat Institute, National Cattlemen's Beef Association, U.S. Cattlemen's Association, and U.S. Meat Export Federation as well. The breakdown is about $9.2 million in promotion programs, $9.5 million for research, $7.8 million for consumer information, $2.7 million for industry information, $8.1 million for foreign marketing and education, $2 million for producer communications. That's Ag Information here at KTIC. Chad Moyer reporting.
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0: 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It is just about 8:30 and 68 degrees on our Friday morning. You're on 107.9 The Bull. And with that, it is about time for us to go live to the Rural Radio Network for an open market report on this Friday morning. And with that, bought enough time. It's now 8:30, 68 degrees.
14: 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Crude oil has reversed from yesterday's sharply higher close, and with it, grains are also a bit lower after the overnight trade, and it's likely that we'll see the trade fairly subdued until the latest USDA report is out mid-session. The trade will be looking for those yield estimates for corn to come down from the August numbers and potentially for soybeans as well. Ukraine's ag minister announced that the country has exported just 380 tons of grain so far this month. That's down 60% from last year, and there is no end in sight for the war. Corn and soybean exports were better than expected last week for the U.S., with 76 million bushels of corn and 96 million bushels of soybeans. September corn is down 2 pennies at 512, December down 5 3/8 at 528, November soybeans down 14 1/4 at 1318, January down 14 at 1333 1/4, December Chicago wheat down 4 at 737, March down 4 1/4 at 752, December KC wheat down 7 1/2 at 811 1/4, March down 7 1/4 at 823 1/2, October soybean meal down 170 at 348.90, September bean oil down 62 at 7066. October live cattle up 45 cents at 218.27, December up 67 at 220.27. September feeders up 160 at 334.17. October up 127 at 328.82. October lean hogs down a dime at 83.05. December down 15 at 74.20. 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
18: I'm Connie Green in the KTIC News Center, which is sponsored by TNT Coins in Fremont. While Americans remember the tragedy of September 11th, a Creighton University professor is also remembering the kindnesses he witnessed in the days that followed. Earlier this week, we reported on the anhydrous ammonia leak in Hinton, Iowa. The initial report indicated criminal mischief, but after further investigation, Hinton Fire and Rescue say the release was part of a maintenance activity. The Elkhorn-Logan Valley Public Health Department is having a diaper drive. Donations can be dropped off at any of the three public health department locations, Takema, Wisner, and Norfolk. Details on the Elkhorn-Logan Valley Public Health Department's social media. Those are the latest stories from the KTIC News Center.
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21: Partly cloudy today with a high of 84. Winds out of the south, 15 to 20 miles an hour. Mainly clear tonight, slight chance for storms, 62. Lots of sunshine tomorrow, highs level off around 74. Upper 60s Sunday with storms likely. Turning much warmer Monday with highs in the upper 70s. Chance for storms continues. I'm weatherology meteorologist Megan Mulford on West Point's 107.9 The Bull.
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0: Little Lone Star here in Nebraska's Best Country, 107.9 The Bull. It is 8:48 and 69 degrees on our Friday morning. Joel Janacek with you here in the Bull Morning Stampede. Of course, we've been talking all morning, and we'll continue to talk all day about today being the 25th anniversary of the horrific September 11th terrorist attacks. September 11, 2001. Can you believe, though, it's crazy to think that it has been a quarter of a century since the horrific September 11th attacks. Really kind of hard to wrap your head around. You know, September 11th, 9/11 is actually older now than a number of things. Did you know the iPod is younger than 9/11? It debuted November of 2001. Google News launched in September of 2002. Friendster debuted in 2002. MySpace came out a year later in 2003. Facebook followed in 2004. Then came Reddit in 2005 and Twitter in 2006. So 9/11 literally happened before social media, which is kind of crazy. Also, no one had Gmail on 9/11. It began in 2004. Google Maps, February of 2005. YouTube started in February 2005. Podcasts didn't come around until 2004. The iPhone debuted in 2007. Tesla didn't exist yet, neither did Uber. No Harry Potter, Lord of the Rings movies had been out yet. Elf is more recent than 9/11. Also, Pirates of the Caribbean, The Notebook, Mean Girls. No one had heard of American Idol yet, which premiered in 2002. The Office hadn't started yet in 2005. Beyonce's solo career didn't start until 2003. Crocs didn't debut until 2002, and the Nintendo DS wasn't out until 2004. So just some of the things, it's kind of crazy to think, that happened after 9/11. 25 years ago, doing the math, I was 13 in 7th grade. Absolutely crazy that has been 25 years already. It is 8, coming up on 8:51 and 69 degrees. Music Telecom here in 8 o'clock. Luke Bryan.
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3: We're a mile north of Beamer here, and looks like we got about 90 hundreds.
4: The left lane going south on Highway 9 out of Pender is blocked.
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9: The

Luke Bryan on the Bull. 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All those events are happening this weekend. And, of course, in my hometown of almost heaven, Dodge, Nebraska, the 57th annual Dodge Demo Derby is this Sunday. The derby itself starts at 1 p.m. So, yeah, a lot of area events going on, along with the religious vocation family picnic and mass on Sunday at 10 a.m. at the Ballfield Grandstands in West Point, with a picnic from 11 a.m. to 1 p.m. So, ton of area events. Find all the details at KTICradio.com. 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

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Gives me chills every time. Kicking off your favorite hour of country music and mine here on The Bullets, the 90s at 9, where we play nothing but exclusively 90s country music. Welcome into the 90s at 9. I'm Joel Janacek here on our Friday as we commemorate the 25th anniversary of the 9/11 attacks on September 11th, 2001. Thank you for being with us all day today as we bring some programs, news updates, some special songs here and there, things like that, as we will never forget the terrible events of 9/11/01. But on a lighter note, we'll continue to spin those great country hits that you know and love here from the Deers Ford Lincoln Studios. Three more 90s hits in a row right now, kicking off with Tanya Tucker. Tim and Sawyer Brown coming up, too.

You grew up with these songs. Now they're back every weekday morning at 9. 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

0: Country's all-time hits on 107.9 The Bull. Well, we are coming into the fall season, of course. With the return of fall means the return of candy corn. And when it comes to candy corn, there's two kinds of people. Those who like it and those who don't. Well, if you really like candy corn, if you like candy corn so much that you want to smell like it, you're in luck, because Brock's is releasing a candy corn perfume this fall. It's called Ode to Candy Corn, and it'll be available for $22 at candycornseason.com while supplies last. There will be two drop dates. The first batch will be released on September 22nd, and the second run will hit on October 1st. It's unclear how many will be made available. The bottles are pretty small, just 1.7 ounces, so the fragrance definitely isn't cheap. So what does it smell like? Well, they say it, quote, swirls together notes of creamy vanilla, spun sugar, and honey to capture the coziness of fall in every spray. So the bottle perfume is kind of neat. It looks kind of orange, and it's got a label that definitely looks like candy corn, and it's got the Brock's label on there as well. So, yeah, again, if you like candy corn so much that you like to smell like it, you're in luck. I tell you what, one of my favorite things about the fall, I like candy corn. I'm one of those weirdos that likes candy corn. I especially like it mixed with peanuts. And if you ever need a reason to visit my mom at her house during the fall, she always has at least one, if not two, dishes around her house that have candy corn, mix of candy corn and peanuts. So, yeah, definitely good reason to visit my mom for sure. Coming up, Bullseye Weather, market information from the Rural Radio Network, and then three more 90s hits in a row from Dwight, Terry Clark, and Clint Black.
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6: Bullseye Weather. partly cloudy today with a high of 84. Winds out of the south, 15 to 20 miles an hour. Mainly clear tonight, slight chance for storms, 62. Lots of sunshine tomorrow, highs level off around 74. Upper 60s Sunday with storms likely. Turning much warmer Monday with highs in the upper 70s. Chance for storms continues. I'm weatherology meteorologist Megan Mulford on West Point's 107.9 The Bull.
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8: 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Grains are lower ahead of today's USDA report with heavy pressure from a correction in crude oil. Soybeans are leading the way as soybean oil pulls back and corn futures are 6 to 8 cents lower. Later this morning, the USDA will release its latest WASDE report where traders are anticipating a cut in corn yield and a slight chance for a change in soybeans as well. Demand for grains remains strong and last week's export inspections exceeded the trade expectations. There was another flash sale this morning of 264,000 metric tons of corn to Mexico. And cattle futures are higher with no cash trade yet for the week. Traders are hopeful that putting off the cash business may lead to packers looking more aggressive here today. September corn is down 6 1/4 at 507 3/4. December down 6 at 527 3/4. November soybeans down 19 3/4 at 1312. January down 19 1/2 at 1327 3/4. December Chicago wheat down 13 at 728 1/4. March down 12 1/2 at 743 3/4. December KC wheat down 14 1/4 at 804 1/2. March down 13 1/2 at 817 1/4. October live cattle up 82 at 218.65. December up 167 at 221.27. September feeders up 327 at 335.85. October up 292 at 330.55. October lean hogs down 52 cents at 82.62. December down 60 at 73.75 here on the Rural Radio Network.
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0: 107.9 The Bull, Nebraska's best country. I'm Joel Janacek, back with you and for Doug Anderson. Working our way through the 90s at 9 here on our Friday morning. Tomorrow, Howell's Volunteer Fire and Rescue is going to be hosting a 9/11 Memorial Walk and Run. Registration at 7:30 in the morning, with the walk and run starting at 8 a.m. at the Howell's Fire and Rescue Station in Howell's. All local fire and rescue departments are encouraged to attend and come outfitted in their bunker gear to honor the sacrifice of the fellow EMS members lost on 9/11. In conjunction with that, the Howell's Volunteer Fire and Rescue also hosts a community breakfast tomorrow. That'll run from 8 to 10 in the morning at the Fire and Rescue Station in Howell's. It's for a free will offering, and funds raised will be used for fire gear and a new EMS cardiac monitor capable of performing EKGs in the ambulance. All that's going on in Howell's tomorrow morning. You can find all the details with the events calendar at KTICradio.com. 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

0: Nebraska's Best Country, 107.9 The Bull. Well, again, today is the 25th anniversary of 9/11, and maybe you're a parent that has kids that are interested in learning about it or want to talk about it or just want to know more. The University of Missouri, along with Seattle's Child, released a guide on how to talk to your kids about 9/11 today. They say gently bring up the topic, even if they don't. Since today is a significant anniversary, they have likely already seen images from that day at school, on TV, or online. They might have questions that they're not sure how to ask. Also, gauge how much they already know. Your first question could be, what do you know about 9/11? They may have learned stuff in school or could have even have misinformation they got from somewhere else. So address that first. Also, be mindful of their age. You should consider your child's age, maturity, and emotional capacity when deciding how to discuss 9/11. If they're young, keep it simple and don't get too detailed. Teens can handle more and might have specific questions like what it was like living through it. Also, encourage them to talk to other people who remember, especially if you don't remember much. Parents in their 30s were still kids themselves back then. Even just telling them where you were or how it felt can be valuable. Feel free to lean on an aunt, uncle, or grandparent too. And another tip, read and watch stories from survivors or people who lost loved ones. That's more for older kids, but understanding the emotions of 9/11 can be just as important as knowing the facts. Sometimes it's hard for kids to understand how big of an event it was and how many lives it touched. And lastly, it's okay to shield your kids too. This topic is not one size fits all. It's okay to keep your children safe from graphic images and complex issues that they're not yet ready to understand. Ultimately, you know your child best. So I think some great talking points there again from the University of Missouri and Seattle's Child. Tips on a guide on how to talk to your kids about 9/11 today. Coming up here still during the 90s at 9, we'll have Bullseye Weather and David Lee Murphy.
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13: Partly cloudy today with a high of 84. Winds out of the south, 15 to 20 miles an hour. Mainly clear tonight, slight chance for storms, 62. Lots of sunshine tomorrow, highs level off around 74. Upper 60s Sunday with storms likely. Turning much warmer Monday with highs in the upper 70s. Chance for storms continues. I'm weatherology meteorologist Megan Mulford on West Point's 107.9 The Bull.
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Northeast Nebraska's number one choice, 107.9 The Bull. Hey there again, friends. Welcome to 10 o'clock now on a Friday morning. I'm Joel Janacek. Thank you so much for being with us today from the Deers Ford Lincoln Studios. No matter how you're listening, whether it's on 107.9 FM, KTICRadio.com, the KTIC Radio mobile app, and maybe through your smart speaker. However you're with us, thank you so much. We're happy and grateful to have you along. We have three country hits in a row for us now from Randy Travis, John Pardee, and then Daryl Worley.

0: Nebraska's best country, 107.9 The Bull, a patriotic one that really hits home today. Have You Forgotten Daryl Worley, as we commemorate, we honor the 25th anniversary of the 9/11 terror attacks on September 11, 2001. Have you forgotten? No, we have not. I still remember I was in seventh grade. I was in Mr. Darrow's social study class. We were supposed to have our first junior high football game of the season. It was going to be my first ever organized football game, my first organized football game. I was really excited because I found out I was going to be the starting center as a seventh grader. I was pretty pumped about that. And then the events began to unfold, and I remember it being kind of especially chaotic because at that time, Mr. Darrow's father was a pilot for the airlines that were involved in the attacks. And so he was trying to figure out if his dad was on any of the flights or anything like that. So there was a little bit of concerning and chaos surrounding that. Luckily, his father was not. But then I just remember every TV in the school being on that day, and we didn't really have class. You know, we went to the classes, but there were no lessons. You watched the TV footage of everything that was unfolding, and just looking back at it, first off, I can't believe it was 25 years ago, and it just still seems so surreal. Moment definitely etched in time that we will never forget. So that is that's kind of my memory of 9/11. On our 107.9 The Bull Facebook page, or I guess you call it Facebook question of the day, is where were you? You find the commemorative photo there from our Fox News affiliate. It says 25 years later, we remember. And if you'd like to answer, great. If you don't, that's totally fine as well. But if you'd like to, again, on our 107.9 The Bull Facebook page, it just simply says, where were you? Coming up here at 10 o'clock, Bullseye Weather, market information from the Rural Radio Network, and then three in a row from Aaron Tippin, King George, and Blake.
1: Ed, you look deep in thought. What's up?
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5: We're a mile north of Beamer here, and looks like we got about 90 hundreds.
6: The left lane going south on Highway 9 out of Pender is blocked.
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10: Partly cloudy today with a high of 84. Winds out of the south 15 to 20 miles an hour. Mainly clear tonight, slight chance for storms, 62. Lots of sunshine tomorrow, highs level off around 74. upper 60s Sunday with storms likely. Turning much warmer Monday with highs in the upper 70s. Chance for storms continues. I'm weatherology meteorologist Megan Mulford on West Point's 107.9 The Bull.
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13: 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Corn futures are lower, with the trade anticipating lower yield projections in today's report. Demand for U.S. corn is strong, and another flash sale was reported this morning to Mexico. Argentina is wrapping up their corn harvest, and with higher prices, it's helping U.S. corn to become more competitive. And the French crop has been estimated at 35% smaller than a year ago, with Ukraine far behind on their typical exports for the month. Soybeans are lower as well, with pullback in the soybean oil as crude oil sees a bit of a correction today. Demand for beans has been very strong, with China buying at least half of the 25 million metric tons the president pledged to by the end of the year. And wheat futures are falling back despite the ongoing attacks between Russia and Ukraine. Spring wheat harvest is about 90% finished here, and it's expected that the USDA will pull back some of the production numbers after the hot, dry conditions in the northern plains. September corn is down 4.5 at 509.5. December down 7.25 at 526.75. September soybeans down 20 at 1296. November down 25 at 1307.25. December Chicago wheat down 18.75 at 722.5. March down 18 at 738.25. December Casey wheat down 18.75 at $8. March down 17.75 at 813. October live cattle up $1.62 at 219.45. December down or up 225 at 221.77. September feeders up 327 at 335.85. October up 322 at 330.77. October lean hogs down 77 at 82.35 here on the Rural Radio Network.
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0: I apologize because my brain is weird and I think of the most random things, but could you imagine if Doc Holliday, instead of saying, "I'm your huckleberry," said, "I'm your honeybee"? Again, my brain is weird. I apologize. That's Blake. I'm Joel. We're The Bull, Nebraska's best country, 107.9 The Bull. Working our way through the 10 o'clock hour here on this Friday morning. Thank you so much for being with us from inside the Deers Ford Lincoln Studios. Hey, the Missoula Children's Theater is coming to West Point with The Tortoise and the Hare, and local kids have a chance to be a part of the show. Tryouts will be this coming Monday. Roles available for young performers who want to sing, act, and have some fun on stage. Again, the tryouts will take place this coming Monday at 4 p.m. at the West Point Community Theater in West Point. It's open for those in 1st through 12th grade. Anybody from the area in 1st through 12th grade is welcome to try out. Once again, Missoula Children's Theater, Tortoise and the Hare. Tryouts Monday, 4 o'clock, West Point Community Theater. 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

little B&D, Brooks and Dunn, for our Friday morning here, Country's All-Time Hits on 107.9 The Bull. 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
8: Partly cloudy today with a high of 84. Winds out of the south 15 to 20 miles an hour. Mainly clear tonight, slight chance for storms, 62. Lots of sunshine tomorrow, highs level off around 74. Upper 60s Sunday with storms likely. Turning much warmer Monday with highs in the upper 70s. Chance for storms continues. I'm weatherology meteorologist Megan Mulford on West Point's 107.9 The Bull.
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Flipping a Coin with Joe DeMasina, Nebraska's Best Country, 107.9 The Bull. Hey there again, friends. Welcome to 11 o'clock on this Friday. I'm Joel Janacek. Thank you so much for being with us here from the Deers Ford Lincoln Studios. If you're looking for that next ride, new or pre-owned, if you'd like to take a peek or do a little window shopping, you can start at DearsFord.com. Coming up here in 11 o'clock, little Mel McDaniel singing about them blue jeans. Also, Scotty and Aaron Tippin. We'll find out what's for lunch with the midday menu. You have a mid-morning grain report from the Rural Radio Network, Bullseye Weather, and more great country. It all starts right now with Jason Aldean on The Bull.

0: 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More of Nebraska's best country coming up. 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
1: 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No, I'm not Doug Anderson. I'm Joel Janacek, but I can still tell you what's for lunch today. 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The Midday Menu for this Friday, September 11th, today at Red Door Coffee in West Point, the baked goods are orange cranberry muffins, coffee cake, and chocolate chunk scones. The September featured drinks are a Very Berry Lotus, pumpkin praline latte, pumpkin campfire latte, yes please, a raspberry crumble latte, German chocolate cake latte, oh my goodness, that sounds incredible, also a pumpkin pie chai, peanut butter cup mocha, or apple cider. For lunch, try a delicious panini, like a grilled three cheese, turkey bacon ranch, ham or roast beef. They also have a fiesta chicken salad wrap, or a Cobb salad or wrap, or a brand new item, try the salad or wrap with steak. 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And that's the specials going on today at Red Door Coffee in West Point. 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
8: Good morning, I'm Lacey Shippey for the Rural Radio Network, and it's time to take a look at our midday livestock trade with livestock market analyst Kyle Bumstead. And Kyle, it looks like a positive day to round out the week here as we roll through a busy trading day here today. What are you making of the trade?
9: Well, that's right, Lacey. Five cattle side of things here, we're up 230 here in the December contract. October's up $1.55. And basically, we're seeing some more roll here. December is now the open interest and the volume contract, so it is lead month now. It does have all the open interest and volume. We're trading around 221.90 after seeing a high of 222.12. Now, this is coming off the heels of a higher cash trade. We are seeing 222 trading here in Nebraska, 350 on a dress basis. We did see some in Texas trading at 225. Lots of bids out there at 224 in Kansas and Texas as well. So everyone's kind of bidding at 222 here in the north. There's been a few asking 224 here in the north, so we'll see if they hold out and get it here later today. On the feeder cattle side of things here, feeder index 331.22 up $2.26 with a daily average of 342.64 on 3,634 head. The total in the index is just over 9,100 head. Sales yesterday higher across the board. We did see Pratt $8 higher at 342. Salina 13 higher at 342. Dickinson, North Dakota put in the most volume, 670 head at 357. Valentine was 361. And if the direct trade is decent here, this index could jump sharply higher here on Monday. Last week there was a big volume at 315, so that rolling off should be supportive, so that should help us out here. But looks like the report just dropped here, and we've got corn down 2 to 3 cents here, and we've got soybeans down 24 to 25 cents. Haven't seen any numbers, but that's kind of the reaction. Corn's now up a penny, and feeder cattle and live cattle are still kind of holding their own right now. So that's kind of things in a nutshell here as we round out the week and look forward to next week, Lacey.
8: 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That is Livestock Market Analyst Kyle Bumstead here on the Rural Radio Network.
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20: Partly cloudy today with a high of 84. Winds out of the south 15 to 20 miles an hour. Mainly clear tonight, slight chance for storms, 62. Lots of sunshine tomorrow, highs level off around 74. Upper 60s Sunday with storms likely. Turning much warmer Monday with highs in the upper 70s. Chance for storms continues. I'm weatherology meteorologist Megan Mulford on West Point's 107.9 The Bull.
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0: Who wouldn't want to be me? Great question. Well, if you're smart, nobody. That's Keith Urban, Nebraska's best country, 107.9 The Bull. 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Before I let you go today, a reminder, high school football on both of our stations over on Sister Station Classic Country KTIC this afternoon. It's Garnetal Central Catholic at Elgin Public Pope John. That game at 3 o'clock this afternoon. Catch Tyson Agler on the call for that. And then tonight here on the Bull, it's a top 10 matchup in Class D1 as Pender hosts Sandy Creek. Join me and Coach Mike for the call on that one as well. So to come here in 11 o'clock, Bullseye Weather and Daily Chapel. But my friends, that's going to do it for me, Joel Janacek. JD Gibbs is in next, and I'll say have a great rest of your Friday, a fantastic weekend, and thank you so much for listening to The Bull.
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5: Partly cloudy today with a high of 84. Winds out of the south 15 to 20 miles an hour. Mainly clear tonight, slight chance for storms, 62. Lots of sunshine tomorrow, highs level off around 74. Upper 60s Sunday with storms likely. Turning much warmer Monday with highs in the upper 70s. Chance for storms continues. I'm weatherology meteorologist Megan Mulford on West Point's 107.9 The Bull.
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7: Peace be with you. I'm Pastor Jeff Warner from Emmanuel Lutheran Church in Laurel, Nebraska, and you're listening to Daily Chapel, a radio ministry of your friends and neighbors in the Lutheran Church, Missouri Synod. This week in Daily Chapel, we're working our way through the second portion of Psalm 119, and we take up verse 14, which says, "In the way of your testimonies I delight, as much as in all riches." Money can't buy happiness, the old proverb goes. And it is true that we can learn to be happy despite living in rather unstable or impoverished circumstances. St. Paul once said in Philippians, "I know how to be brought low, and I know how to abound. In any and every circumstance, I have learned the secret of facing plenty and hunger, abundance and need." There have certainly been times in my life where it was a struggle to pay the bills. Now it is less of a struggle. God has brought us through those tough times to a reasonably comfortable way of life. Money can't buy happiness, it's true. But it's also true that having sufficient means of living can lower one's level of distress. I've been without money, and I've had little money to spare, and I know which way I'd rather live. The psalm verse says today that we have a human love for riches. We would all rather have enough to get through the day, and then plenty extra. We'd rather have enough on hand for yearly bread than pray for daily bread. In the way of your testimonies I delight, as much as in all riches. Is this true for us? Are we happy to have an excess of God's word available and on hand to us? It takes an act of God intervening in our hearts that our love of God should be greater than our love of money, riches, treasure. Jesus warns us that no man can serve two masters. You cannot serve both God and money. Therefore, we

0: We must repent of our greed and confess our false sense of security when we have plenty more of material blessings, and yet have not delighted in having God's testimonies abounding around us. God's word cleanses our hearts, frees them from being so fixated on material goods. God brings forth delight in our hearts to receive God's word gladly, willingly, joyfully. May we know such joy in his testimonies, for Jesus' sake. Amen.
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1: I'm Connie Green in the KTIC News Center, which is sponsored by TNT Coins in Fremont. Trusted experts buying coins, silver, jewelry, and collectibles. What were you doing 25 years ago today? Nebraska Governor Jim Pillen stopped in the KTIC studios and says he remembers the day vividly. He lost a friend in the attacks.
2: We actually had the day scheduled to meet with the director of the Department of Environmental Quality and go out and go to some of our farms and take a look what's going on, talking about what can be done so that we can get our manure applied on fields and those sort of things. So all of a sudden, somebody said, you need to turn the TV on. Then we watched and then saw the one, and then we saw the plane fly in. Later in the day, found out that Monty was, he worked at the World Trade Center and that he was killed.
1: Governor Pillen has ordered federal and state flags to fly at half staff through sunset today to commemorate those who lost their lives in the terrorist attacks. Several other commemorations are underway today as well to honor those that not only died that day, but later succumbed to health problems from breathing in the dust and chemicals generated by those attacks in New York, Washington, and Pennsylvania. A Creighton University economist is remembering how a sleepless night in New York may have saved his life on that fateful day, September 11, 2001. Ernie Goss was staying at the Marriott Hotel between the Twin Towers of the World Trade Center while attending an economics conference. After deciding to leave New York earlier than expected that morning, he boarded a flight out of LaGuardia Airport before the attacks occurred. His plane was later diverted to St. Louis.
3: I went into the lounge in the airport in St. Louis, and there we were astonished to see that, because we thought the first hit was maybe accidental, and then you see the second plane hit, and this entire lounge was silent, and tears were coming down in some folks' eyes to watch the second plane hit the tower. So it was really an unbelievable time.
1: 25 years later, he says he remains thankful to have escaped while remembering that close to 3,000 people lost their lives that day. Vehicles transporting corn, soybeans, hay, straw, silage, stover, dry and liquid manure, and other fertilizers can transport those items in Iowa without worrying about being over weight limits. This after Iowa Governor Kim Reynolds yesterday signed a proclamation that is in effect through October 10th. That proclamation does, however, specify that vehicles must comply with posted limits on roads and bridges. The Food and Drug Administration today announced that the huge cyclosporiasis outbreak involving lettuce from a grower in Mexico is now over. Over 12,000 people were sickened, 570 hospitalized, and two people died after eating lettuce used in restaurants in 21 states. More information on that outbreak and its conclusion can be found online at cdc.gov. Health officials continue to encourage consumers to wash any fresh produce before use. The Nebraska State Fair drew more than 306,000 people during its 11-day run in Grand Island. The final attendance of 306,351 was the fourth highest for a Nebraska State Fair since 2020. That's despite an average high temperature of 92 degrees, nearly 9 degrees above normal. Fair officials say more than 10,000 head of livestock filled the barns, while concert attendance and participation in events like the Demolition Derby also increased. Fair staff are now reviewing guest feedback as planning begins for next year's state fair. Those are the latest stories from the KTIC News Center.
0: Bullseye Weather.
4: A blend of clouds and sun this afternoon with daytime highs approaching 84. South winds 15 to 20 miles an hour. Mainly clear skies tonight. Slight chance of thunderstorms. Lows around 62. High temperatures reach up to 74. Tomorrow, mainly sunny skies. Storms likely Sunday and Monday. 69 Sunday, 79 Monday. I'm weatherology meteorologist Megan Mulford on West Point's 107.9 The Bull.
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0: 107.9, the Bull, Nebraska's best country. Good afternoon. I'm J.D. Gibbs, in a bit early today because Joel Janacek was in early for Doug Anderson, but Joel's going to rejoin us pretty quick with a sports update. We have country hits on the way from Bailey Zimmerman, George Strait, and Trisha Yearwood on 107.9, the Bull.
1: I'm Joel Janacek. 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It's a top 10 matchup in Class D1 with Pender hosting Sandy Creek. Cougars head coach Andrew Kuda.
2: They're fast, they're athletic, they're physical. I like their scheme offensively. They put you in a lot of different binds with their alignment. They give a number of different formations, a few unbalanced formations. They have a really nice player at quarterback. I believe the Welsh kid is his name. He's a multiple-year starter. He's a playmaker. He's a little bit of a gunslinger, and he's a difference maker. And then they're really good up front, too. They got a couple of those big guys up front that really move their feet well, and they're physical, and they play with a great motor, and they're solid in the skill positions as well. So this is going to be a very challenging team. We're going to have to be on our A-game in order to compete with them.
1: Pendragon's coach Andy Welsh.
3: So we know that we got to be physical. We knew that from last year, you know, how the season ended with Shelby Rising City. We need to become a more physical football team. And, you know, we got to limit our errors. We haven't had a lot of penalties so far this year. So we've been clean in that regard. Just staying to our assignments, doing what we're supposed to do, and just let ourselves be athletes. And then, you know, if we can bring that physicality in the trenches, which we have the ability to, that will give us an opportunity to have some success tonight.
1: Pre-game coverage begins at 6:30 with kickoff at 7 p.m. on The Bull. Also today in football, Guarnido Central Catholic is at Elgin Public Pope John. That game will be broadcast on Classic Country KTIC starting at 3 o'clock this afternoon. More games on the schedule for tonight. Bancroft Rosalie is at Omaha Christian. Wizard Pilger is hosting David City. Oakland Craig hosts Homer. Howells Dodge entertains Humphrey Lindsay. Logan View is at Plainview Osmond. Lions Decatur Northeast goes to Aquinas Catholic. North Bend Central is at UTAN. Lee is hosting Osceola. Takema Herman goes to Conestoga. And West Point Beamer is at Summerland. I'm Joel Janacek. 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
9: The 49ers roll past the Rams in Australia, coming out on top 27-7. Brock Purdy led the way for San Francisco. He was 25 of 34 for 205 yards, 3 touchdowns, and 1 interception. Rams quarterback Matthew Stafford was 15 of 25 for 155 yards and 1 interception. Here is Rams head coach Sean McVay.
10: First of all, congratulations to the 49ers. They outplayed us in every facet. I didn't do nearly a good enough job. This is a humbling day for us, and this will define us only if we allow it to.
9: In baseball, the Yankees crushed the Rockies 10-3. Anthony Volpe with a grand slam, while the Pirates beat the White Sox 2-0, and the Mariners outscored the Rangers 4-3. In tennis at the U.S. Open, 1-seed Aryna Sabalenka defeated 3-seed Jess Pegula to advance to the U.S. Open final, where she's going to face 2-seed Elena Rybakina, who eliminated 4-seed Coco Gauff in the semis.
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14: With the Big Ten Blitz, I'm Jason Jorgensen. Bowling Green visits Lincoln tomorrow to take on the Huskers. Now, one of the more interesting side stories to this game is that they're coached by former NFL star running back and Heisman Trophy winner Eddie George, who says he's always been impressed with Husker head coach Matt Rhule.
15: Tremendous respect for Coach Rhule and his coaching staff. I've watched Coach Rhule throughout the years. I've known him for a while. We're not the best of friends, but we have a great conversation when we see each other. He's a Penn State guy.
14: Now, this is George's second year as head coach of that program. Nebraska, as you might expect, is a huge favorite in this one after Bowling Green lost their season opener last week at home to Tarleton State. And that's the Big Ten Blitz. I'm Jason Jorgensen.
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0: 107.9, the Bull Country's all-time hits from the Deers Ford Lincoln Studio. Sunshine today, we're going to top out at about 85. A little breezy at times. That south wind gusting near 35 miles per hour. 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
1: 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Grains are lower today as the sell-off in the soybeans weighs on the corn futures that tried to work their way higher after that USDA report but don't have enough support to do so under the weight of the soybeans. The report was overall friendly for corn with beginning corn stocks lowered, and the production for this year is forecast to be down 213 million bushels with a drop in yield to 178.5 bushels per acre. Soybeans, though, are down double digits today. Production was projected to be 16 million bushels higher than last month's estimate. Harvested acreage was increased and the yield was raised just a hair to 52.8 bushels per acre. And wheat futures are lower with no changes made on the domestic supply side, but the global supplies were raised with higher production from Australia and Canada. December corn is down 3 3/4 at 5.30 1/4. March down 3 3/4 at 5.45 1/2. November soybeans down 32 at $13.25. In January, down 31 1/2 at 13.15 3/4. December Chicago wheat down 19 1/2 at 7.21 3/4. March down 18 1/2 at 7.37 3/4. December KC wheat down 25 at 7.93 3/4. March down 23 1/4 at 8.07 1/2. October live cattle are up $1.65 at 219.47. December up 2.57 at 222.22. September feeders up 502 at 337.60. October up 482 at 332.37. October lean hogs down 125 at 81.90 here on the Rural Radio Network.
2: All right, Jesse Bradley, let's start at the beginning. 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
2: Now, if technology is helping make some of these decisions, what about the information side of it? Does that mean farmers are selling their data?
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3: 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The farmer decides which eligible fields, acres, and opportunities to pursue. It's OneRED, your land, your plan.
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0: 107.9, the Bull, Nebraska's best country from the Beers Ford Lincoln Studios. 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Summer officially comes to an end on September 22nd, so there's still a little while left for our station named Summer Stream, the best pop and rock hits of the 80s with some 60s, 70s, and 90s mixed in each hour. 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
3: 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That

0: partly cloudy skies this afternoon with a high of 84. Winds out of the south, 15 to 20 miles an hour. Chance of thunderstorms tonight, lows level off around 62, mainly clear. Tomorrow, highs around 74. Upper 60s Sunday with storms likely. Turning much warmer Monday with highs in the upper 70s. Storms continue. I'm weatherology meteorologist Megan Mulford on West Point's 107.9 The Bull.
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107.9, the Bull, Nebraska's best country, from the Deers Ford Lincoln Studios. We have a couple of high school football games on our stations today. First up this afternoon, Guardian Angels Central Catholic at Elgin Public Pope John. That kicks off at 3 o'clock over on Classic Country KTIC. 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
3: We're a mile north of Beamer here, and looks like we got about 90 hundreds.
4: The left lane going south on Highway 9 out of Pender is blocked.
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0: 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Happening Sunday, Lions Veteran Banner Brackets Fundraiser. 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
13: 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Grains will be lower to round out the day as the sell-off in the soybeans weighs on corn and wheat, and the correction in the crude oil plays a role as well for commodities. Crude futures are currently below $100 a barrel. The report was overall friendly for corn, with beginning corn stocks lowered by the USDA, and the production for this year is forecast to be down 213 million bushels, with a drop in yield to 178.5 bushels per acre. Soybeans and the soybean oil are down hard, with production projected to be 16 million bushels higher than last month's estimate. And harvested acres were increased, and the yield was raised a bit to 52.8 bushels per acre. Wheat futures are lower, with the global supplies raised on higher production from Australia and Canada. September corn is down 4.5 at 509.5. December down 3.75 at 530. September soybeans down 20 at 1296. November down 37 at 1295.5. September Chicago wheat is down 12.25 at 711. December down 18.25 at 723. December Casey wheat down 23 at 795.75. March down 21.5 at 809.25. September soybean meal down 220 at 346.60. September bean oil down 62 at 7066. October live cattle up 185 today at 219.67. December up 262 at 222.22. September feeders up 525 at 337.82. October up 495 at 332.50. October lean hogs are down 162 at 81.52. 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
19: Partly cloudy skies this afternoon with a high of 84. Winds out of the south, 15 to 20 miles an hour. Chance of thunderstorms tonight, lows level off around 62, mainly clear. Tomorrow, highs around 74. Upper 60s Sunday with storms likely. Turning much warmer Monday with highs in the upper 70s. Storms continue. I'm weatherology meteorologist Megan Mulford on West Point's 107.9 The Bull.
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0: Nebraska's Best Country, 107.9 The Bull. 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We've only been playing the game. This is the fourth day back, and I tell you what, people are already starting to whittle it down pretty close. And trying to further the cause today is Joan from Wisnerin. Joan, how are you?
1: I'm doing good.
0: Good. How are things in your neck of the woods? Any big plans for the weekend?
1: No. Got a wedding to go to, but besides that, nothing much.
0: Oh, well, good deal. Well, Joan, have you been listening the last couple days this week?
1: Yes.
0: Okay, perfect. Well, we'll let you go ahead and get right into it. How much money do you think is in the high-low vault?
1: Well, let's go $175.75.
0: Joan's guess, $175.75.
2: Nope.
0: Joan, too high today, but thank you so much for playing.
1: Right, thank you.
0: Thank you. And that was me dropping the phone. And Joan's guess today, $175.75. That guess was too high. So the Fremont Builders Supply High-Low Game survives the first week. We'll come back again on Monday. We'll bring the game back once again. We thank Fremont Builders Supply and Deers Ford Lincoln and Fremont USA for their sponsorship of the game, which you can catch every weekday at around 1:30 right here on 107.9 The Bull.
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1: 107.9, the Bull, it is time now for funeral information. Judy Stalp Schroeder, 60, of Fremont. Memorial services are this afternoon at 1 p.m. at St. Mary's Catholic Church in West Point. Visitation will begin 1 hour prior to the service at the church. A celebration of Judy's life will be this afternoon at 4 p.m. at the Woodcliff Lakes Community Center near Fremont. Minnick Funeral Home in West Point is assisting the family with arrangements for Judy Schroeder, 60, of Fremont. Clarence Kinshew Butler Jr., 92, of Pender. The funeral will be tomorrow, 10:30 a.m. at St. Paul's Lutheran Church in Bancroft. Visitation is this afternoon from 4 to 6 p.m. at the church. The burial will be with military honors. Arrangements are under the direction of Munderlow Smith Funeral Home in Bancroft. For Clarence Kinshew Butler Jr., 92, of Pender. Milton W. Schwartz, 94, of Norfolk. Memorial services will be 10:30 a.m. tomorrow at Home for Funerals Chapel in Norfolk. Military honors will be provided by Veterans of Foreign Wars Post 1644, American Legion Post 16, United States Army Honor Guard, and American Legion Riders. Visitation will be this afternoon and evening from 4 to 7 p.m. at the chapel. Brockhouse Funeral Home of Norfolk is assisting the family with arrangements for Milton Schwartz, 94, of Norfolk. Connie L. Faust, 89, of Hooper. Funeral will be 10:30 a.m. tomorrow at Redeemer Lutheran Church in Hooper. Visitation will be today from 4 to 7 p.m. at the church. Ludvigson's Hooper Funeral Chapel in charge of arrangements for Connie Faust, 89, of Hooper. Marjorie Wheezy, 95, of Howells. Massive Christian burial will be tomorrow at 10:30 a.m. at St. Peter and Paul Catholic Church in Howells. Visitation will be tomorrow from 9 until 10:30 a.m. with the parish rosary at 10 a.m. at the church. Sabota Morvick Johnson Mortuary is handling arrangements for the family. For Marjorie Wheezy, 95, of Howells. Rose M. Vonish, 89, of Bellwood. Visitation will be Monday from 5 to 7 p.m., followed by a 7 p.m. rosary service, all held at Presentation Parish of Marietta. Visitation will continue on Tuesday from 9 to 10 a.m., with the funeral mass starting at 10 a.m. Morvick Johnson Mortuary is handling arrangements for Rose Vonish, 89, of Bellwood. Keith Hankey, 86, of Prague. Private services will be held at a later date. Crotchell Funeral Chapel of David City is handling arrangements for Keith Hankey, 86, of Prague. That is funeral information for today, Friday, September 11th. You can read funeral information anytime with the obit section of KTICradio.com.
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7: Partly cloudy skies this afternoon with a high of 84. Winds out of the south 15 to 20 miles an hour. Chance of thunderstorms tonight. Lows level off around 62, mainly clear. Tomorrow, highs around 74. Upper 60s Sunday with storms likely. Turning much warmer Monday with highs in the upper 70s. Storms continue. I'm weatherology meteorologist Megan Mulford on West Point's 107.9 The Bull.
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1: 107.9, The Bow on Nebraska's Best Country from the Deers Ford Lincoln Studios. We have a patriotic 2 for 2 coming up in a little bit. Right now, this classic from Michael Peterson on The Bowl.

107.9 The Bull, Nebraska's best country on KTIC-FM West Point. 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

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Hello, I'm J.D. Gibbs. Today we had a Patriot Day theme to our 2 for 2 as we mark the 25th anniversary since those awful terrorist attacks on our great United States of America on September 11th, 2001. Heard Lee Greenwood, God Bless the USA, and Brooks and Dunn, Only in America. We have Jason Aldean coming up right after Ricky Skaggs' Country Boy on 107.9 The Bull.

0: 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Each one of those mornings at 10 till 8, you have an opportunity to try to win some money when we join Creative Expressions to play Initial Response. Had a big jackpot go out the door this week. Congratulations again to Lillian Rain Gerritsen, who won $129.48 with Creative Expressions and Initial Response. Your next chance to win the money will be Monday morning at 10 till 8 while Doug Anderson is hosting the Morning Stampede. We have a market report and bullseye weather next, then Luke Bryan and Rascal Flatts on 107.9 The Bull.
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6: We're a mile north of Beamer here, and looks like we got about 90 hundreds.
7: The left lane going south on Highway 9 out of Pender is blocked.
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11: 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September corn down 3 3/4 at 5.10 1/4, a high of 5.12, a low of 5.07 1/2. December down 3.5 at 5.30 1/4, a high of 5.44 3/4, a low of 5.23 1/4. September soybeans down 35 3/4 at 12.80 1/4, a high of 12.96, a low of 12.80 1/4. November down 35 3/4 at 12.96 1/2, a high of 13.35 1/4, a low of 12.93. September Chicago wheat down 16 1/4 at 7.07, a high of 7.13 1/2, a low of 7.07. December down 16 at 7.25 1/4, a high of 7.43 1/2, a low of 7.16 1/4. September KC wheat down 20 1/4 at 7.84. December down 20 and a quarter at 798 and a half, a high of 819, a low of 790 and three quarters. September soybean meal down 180 at 347, a high of 349.30, a low of 346.60. September bean oil down 227 at 69.01, a high of 70.66, a low of 69.01. October live cattle up 185 at 219.67, a high of 220.35, a low of 217.92. December up 262 at 222.22, a high of 223.07, a low of 219.97. September feeders up 525 at 337.82, a high of 339.15, a low of 332.87. October up 495 at 332.50, a high of 333.90, a low of 327.85. October lean hogs down $1.62 at 81.52, a high of 83.27, a low of 81.47. 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
15: Partly cloudy skies this afternoon with a high of 84. Winds out of the south, 15 to 20 miles an hour. Chance of thunderstorms tonight, lows level off around 62, mainly clear. Tomorrow, highs around 74. Upper 60s Sunday with storms likely. Turning much warmer Monday with highs in the upper 70s. Storms continue. I'm weatherology meteorologist Megan Mulford on West Point's 107.9 The Bull.
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0: 107.9 The Bull, Nebraska's best country. Mixing in some patriotic tunes here today on Patriot Day. It's been 25 years. So hard for me to believe it's been 25 years since the horrible terrorist attacks on the great United States of America, September 11th, 2001. I can still remember exactly what I was doing when I first learned about anything happening in Manhattan. I was hosting a morning show on an oldies station up in Fargo, North Dakota, and the first news clipping our newsroom brought to the studio for me to read on the air said, "A small Cessna-sized plane has crashed into one of the towers of the World Trade Center." It was just incomprehensible that terrorists could actually be doing what they're really doing, that it wasn't a small Cessna with a pilot making an error. It was hijackers using passenger airliners to attack our great United States of America. We will never forget.
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8: Grain futures ended the day lower today. Livestock futures were higher for cattle. We were lower in the hogs. Chad Moyer with you and a recap of the ag futures close. Let's take a look at where we settled out in the grains. We'll start on the Chicago Board of Trade. December corn settles 3.5 down to 5.30 1/4. March down 3 3/4 at 5.45 1/2. May down 4 at 5.53. November soybeans today settle 35 3/4 down at 12.96 1/2. The daytime low was 12.93. January beans down 35 1/4 at 13.12, and March down 35.

0: 4 cents, 13.18¾. October bean oil down 2.22, 69.19. October soybean meal, 3.80 a ton lower at 3.46.80. Over in the wheat pit today, December Kansas City wheat, 20¼ down, 7.98½. March down 18¾ at 8.12. May down 18 at 8.16½. Livestock futures, we were higher in cattle, lower in hogs at the end of the session today. October live cattle, 185 higher, 219.67. December up 262 at 222.22. February was up 285 at 224 even. October feeder cattle 495 higher, 332.50. And November up 540 at 328.17. January up 477 at 320.70. Lean hog contracts, October was 162 down, 81.52. December down 165, 72.70. February down 162 at 75.20. Class 3 milk futures, October down 3 cents, 16.11. November unchanged, 16.40, and December down 3, 16.55. Daily cash cheese trade unchanged, barrels 146¼, blocks at 146, butter also unchanged today at 137. Cash cattle country today, there are some bids that are on the table here today. Still not a whole lot of trade that has developed here so far. There was just a little bit of trade in Nebraska that was reported. 121 head traded hands at 345. Iowa's moved about 550. They had sales at 218 to 218 live and 355 dressed earlier in the week. Right now, there are some bids in the South, Kansas, Texas, 224, in Nebraska, 342 to 350. But again, hoping the feedlot managers are hoping that packer demand will still increase as time passes. Again, their bids out there, 224 right now live in the South, 342 to 350 in the North. Over the hog trade today, kind of a steady go to round out the week. Barrows and gilts steady, sows steady as well. Livestock slaughter. Today's cattle slaughter, 106,000 head. Tomorrow, expected to make up for the holiday a little bit, 70,000 anticipated for tomorrow. That would make the weekly total 505,000 compared to 526,000 last week, 573,000 a year ago. Hog slaughter today, 486,000. Tomorrow, 325,000. That would put the week's total at 2.26 million compared to 2.28 million last week, 2.51 million a year ago. That's markets on KTIC. Chad Moyer reporting.
1: Partly cloudy skies this afternoon with a high of 84. Winds out of the south 15 to 20 miles an hour. Chance of thunderstorms tonight. Lows level off around 62, mainly clear. Tomorrow, highs around 74. Upper 60s Sunday with storms likely. Turning much warmer Monday with highs in the upper 70s. Storms continue. I'm weatherology meteorologist Megan Mulford on West Point's 107.9 The Bull.
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0: 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And on Sunday, happy birthday Carrie from Jerry. Happy birthday Justin Miller, love your wife Shay. Happy birthday Emily Holtz from Dave, Kay, and Blake Wagner. Happy birthday, Hunter Wagner, from Mom, Dad, and Blake. And Sunday, happy anniversary, Cheryl and Mike O'Quinn, love Michael and Kathy. 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
3: 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And 2 years later, going down the road, I told my wife, it came on the radio. I said, well, we should have got that song. She said, you did. I said, what do you mean? She said, well, that song was on the CD they pitched you with Queen of My Double Wide Trailer, and Buddy let it go. And it was John Deere Green.
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11: Partly cloudy skies this afternoon with a high of 84. Winds out of the south, 15 to 20 miles an hour. Chance of thunderstorms tonight, lows level off around 62, mainly clear. Tomorrow, highs around 74. Upper 60s Sunday with storms likely. Turning much warmer Monday with highs in the upper 70s. Storms continue. I'm weatherology meteorologist Megan Mulford on West Point's 107.9 The Bull.
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0: 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Guardian Angels Central Catholic is taking on Elgin Public Pope John High School. And coming up here on the Bowl tonight, Sandy Creek at Pender with a 7 o'clock kickoff, pregame starting at about 6:40. We have Alan Jackson and Chris Young next on 107.9 The Bowl.
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7: Here is a check on Friday's cash grain bids. I'm Chad Moyer. Central Valley Ag 8120 at Randolph has corn at 465, soybeans 1257. The Oakland East Hub has corn at 473, soybeans 1247. Elgin has corn at 466, soybeans 1247. Humphrey has corn at 475, soybeans 1257. Laurel has corn at 465, soybeans 1257. At Monroe, corn is 481, soybeans 1262. Royal has corn at 464, soybeans 1252. At Wakefield, corn is 460, soybeans 1252. Hinton, Iowa has corn at 486, soybeans 1252. Cooperative Supply, Dodge, Howells, Lee, and Richland, corn at 477, soybeans 1252. Frontier Cooperative, Brainerd corn, 476, soybeans 1244. Columbus has corn at 485, soybeans 1242. David City soybeans 1245. At Mead, corn is 480, soybeans 1245. Schuyler has corn at 481, soybeans 1250. Wheat at 726. At Weston, corn is 471, soybeans 1239. At Yanka, corn is 477. Central Plains Milling at Howells has corn at 478, October 476. Norfolk Crush has soybeans at 1321, October is 1271. North Bend Grain, corn at 479, soybeans 1257. Schuyler Grain at Fremont, corn at 485, wheat at 793. ADM Lincoln soybeans, $12.97, and October is $12.82. ADM Columbus corn at $5 even, October is $5.12. ADM Fremont soybeans, $12.97, and October $12.82. ADM Fremont elevator corn at $4.82, soybeans $12.67. ADM Wisner corn at $4.80, soybeans $12.47. ADM Newman Grove has corn at $4.75, soybeans $12.52. ADM Indianola has corn at $4.78, soybeans $12.52. And Lincoln Premium Poultry at the mill at Fremont, corn at $5, October 505. Michael Foods, Wakefield corn, 485, Bloomfield corn at 465. Farmers Pride, Battle Creek, corn 465, soybeans 1257. Osmond has corn at 460, soybeans 1257. Wisner Farmers Elevator has corn at 480, October 485. Farmers Cooperative, Pilger, Winside, and Wayne, corn at 468, soybeans 1251. Cargill Corn Milling at Blair has corn at 510, October bid 505. Cargill Soy Processing, Sioux City, soybeans 1321, October is 1281. Cargill Ag Horizons at Albion, corn at 480 and soybeans 1251. Beamer Grain at Beamer, corn 465. Husker Ag Ethanol Plainview, corn at 480, October 490. Bungie Grain at Fremont has corn at 505, October bid is 490, soybeans 1307 and October 1272. Bungie at Council Bluffs has soybeans 1361, October 1271. At the Andersons Denison Ethanol, corn at 488, October 485. Heartland Cooperative, Mont Damon corn at 480, soybeans 1259. Woodbine has corn at 479, soybeans 1259. Mo Valley has corn at 482 and soybeans 1261. Council Bluffs has corn at 495, soybeans 1261. New Cooperative Inc., Onawa, Whiting, and Hornick, corn at 482 and soybeans 1236. These prices are subject to change without notice. 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
9: Mainly clear tonight with a chance of thunderstorms. Lows dip down to about 62. Winds out of the southwest, 10 to 15 miles per hour. Mainly sunny again tomorrow, high of 74. Mainly clear tomorrow night. Slight chance for showers, 56. Chance of thunderstorms, Sunday and Monday.

0: 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I'm weatherology meteorologist Laura Lockwood on West Point's 107.9 The Bull.
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0: 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If you are old enough to remember 25 years ago today, you probably, like me and millions of others, have a very vivid memory of how that day played out for you. I was hosting a morning show in the morning, and before long I was in a building where we had five or six stations, and they all simulcasted one station and eventually went to national news coverage on all of those stations. So there was nothing left to do at the building. I went home and continued to listen to coverage and watch coverage. And that night, a group of my friends, we were a bar buddy group. We always went out to the bars together. We really had never done anything else until September 11th, 2001. That night, we all agreed to get together and we went to church.
1: Ed, you look deep in thought. What's up?
2: I was just thinking about things that happened 25 years ago and how things have changed.
1: Like what?
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1: They still do.
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1: We still do.
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0: Livestock News, I'm Steve White. Drought has eased in Nebraska, but pressure remains for many. For livestock producers enrolled in federal indemnity programs that cover loss from natural disasters, two things to consider from tax and program perspectives, according to ag tax expert J.C. Hobbs of Oklahoma State Extension. First, always document livestock ownership and loss.
1: Situation I noticed several years ago, animals were lost due to a flood, and we could not verify that the animals, they were gone from the farm, but we never could find proof that they were dead or ended up somewhere else in the country. So in those situations, we end up making sure that we can document the loss with pictures, etc.
0: And indemnity payment usually constitutes as a tax gain, although Hobbs points out,
1: we have the income coming in to mitigate that loss. Then we're going to buy animals back. So we'll have an offsetting expense for the purchase of the new animals to the income resulting from the payment from USDA.
0: That information shared by USDA. Now we send it to Bryce Duskett with a beef checkoff update.
2: The Cattlemen's Beef Board plans to invest just shy of $40 million into beef checkoff programs during the upcoming fiscal year, pending USDA approval. Funding will support beef promotion, research, consumer and industry information, foreign marketing, and producer communications. The largest allocation once again goes to the National Cattlemen's Beef Association at just over $26 million, while more than $8 million is earmarked for international marketing through the U.S. Meat Export Federation. The overall Cattlemen's Beef Board budget is approximately $43.9 million. That's up 3% from this year.
0: Thanks, Bryce. And speaking of USMEF, Nebraska's David Brunt's currently representing the organization in Tokyo. 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

0: Mainly clear tonight with a chance of thunderstorms. Winds dip down to about 62. Winds out of the southwest, 10 to 15 miles per hour. Mainly sunny again tomorrow, high of 74. Mainly clear tomorrow night. Slight chance for showers, 56. Chance of thunderstorms, Sunday and Monday, 67. Sunday, 79. Monday. I'm weatherology meteorologist Laura Lockwood on West Point's 107.9 The Bull.
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Loud and proud in Cumming County and serving the communities of West Point, Wisner, Beamer, and Bancroft. 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
5: The left lane going south on Highway 9 out of Pender is blocked.
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1: Mainly clear tonight with a chance of thunderstorms. Lows dip down to about 62. Winds out of the southwest, 10 to 15 miles per hour. Mainly sunny again tomorrow, high of 74. Mainly clear tomorrow night. Slight chance for showers, 56. Chance of thunderstorms, Sunday and Monday, 67. Sunday, 79. Monday. I'm weatherology meteorologist Laura Lockwood on West Point's 107.9 The Bull.
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1: I'm Connie Green in the KTIC News Center, which is sponsored by TNT Coins in Fremont. Trusted experts buying coins, silver, jewelry, and collectibles. What were you doing 25 years ago today? Nebraska Governor Jim Pillen stopped in the KTIC studios and says he remembers the day vividly. He lost a friend in the attacks.
2: We actually had the day scheduled to meet with the director of the Department of Environmental Quality and go out and go to some of our farms and take a look what's going on, talking about what can be done so that we can get our manure applied on fields and those sort of things. So all of a sudden, somebody said, you need to turn the TV on. Then we watched and then saw the one, and then we saw the plane fly in. Later in the day, found out that Monty worked at the World Trade Center and that he was killed.
1: Governor Pillen has ordered federal and state flags to fly at half staff through sunset today to commemorate those who lost their lives in the terrorist attacks. Several other commemorations are underway today as well to honor those that not only died that day, but later succumbed to health problems from breathing in the dust and chemicals generated by those attacks in New York, Washington, and Pennsylvania. A Creighton University economist is remembering how a sleepless night in New York may have saved his life on that fateful day, September 11, 2001. Ernie Goss was staying at the Marriott Hotel between the Twin Towers of the World Trade Center while attending an economics conference. After deciding to leave New York earlier than expected that morning, he boarded a flight out of LaGuardia Airport before the attacks occurred. His plane was later diverted to St. Louis.
3: I went into the lounge in the airport in St. Louis, and there we were astonished to see that, because we thought the first hit was maybe accidental, and then you see the second plane hit, and this entire lounge was silent, and tears were coming down in some folks' eyes to watch the second plane hit the tower. So it was really an unbelievable time.
1: 25 years later, he says he remains thankful to have escaped while remembering that close to 3,000 people lost their lives that day. Vehicles transporting corn, soybeans, hay, straw, silage, stover, dry and liquid manure, and other fertilizers can transport those items in Iowa without worrying about being over weight limits. This after Iowa Governor Kim Reynolds yesterday signed a proclamation that is in effect through October 10th. That proclamation does, however, specify that vehicles must comply with posted limits on roads and bridges. The Food and Drug Administration today announced that the huge cyclosporiasis outbreak involving lettuce from a grower in Mexico is now over. Over 12,000 people were sickened, 570 hospitalized, and two people died after eating lettuce used in restaurants in 21 states. More information on that outbreak and its conclusion can be found online at cdc.gov. Health officials continue to encourage consumers to wash any fresh produce before use. The Nebraska State Fair drew more than 306,000 people during its 11-day run in Grand Island. The final attendance of 306,351 was the fourth highest for a Nebraska State Fair since 2020. That's despite an average high temperature of 92 degrees, nearly 9 degrees above normal. Fair officials say more than 10,000 head of livestock filled the barns, while concert attendance and participation in events like the Demolition Derby also increased. Fair staff are now reviewing guest feedback as planning begins for next year's state fair. Those are the latest stories from the KTIC News Center.
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5: 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It's Pender hosting Sandy Creek at 7 o'clock. 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Lions Gator Northeast goes to Aquinas Catholic. North Bend Central is at UTAN. Lee welcomes Osceola. Tecumseh Herman is at Conestoga. And West Point Beaver goes to Summerland. And again tonight, high school football on 107.9 The Bolt at Sandy Creek at Pender, starting at 7 o'clock. 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
7: Mainly clear tonight with a chance of thunderstorms. Lows dip down to about 62. Winds out of the southwest, 10 to 15 miles per hour. Mainly sunny again tomorrow, high of 74. Mainly clear tomorrow night. Slight chance for showers, 56. Chance of thunderstorms Sunday and Monday, 67. Sunday, 79. Monday. I'm weatherology meteorologist Laura Lockwood on West Point's 107.9 The Bull.
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0: 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Good evening. I'm J.D. Gibbs, hanging out with you for the rest of this hour. And then my beautiful bride and I are going to take in the Russell Dickerson concert tonight down at Stir Concert Cove in Council Bluffs. 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Gloriana and Rascal Flatts are among the people that are on the way next here on 107.9 The Bull.
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2: We're a mile north of Beamer here, and looks like we got about 90 hundreds.
3: The left lane going south on Highway 9 out of Pender is blocked.
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5: 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September 14th is the last day to order parts that are not currently in stock, and all parts must be picked up by September 30th. Mel's Small Engine's last day of business will be October 2nd. Mel is also working to set someone up to continue the repair business, with the same phone number being passed along. Watch the Mel's Small Engine Facebook page for updates on future repair services. 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

0: 107.9, the Bull Country's all-time hits from the Deers Ford Lincoln Studios. 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
3: The left lane going south on Highway 9 out of Pender is blocked.
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9: Mainly clear tonight with a chance of thunderstorms. Lows dip down to about 62. Winds out of the southwest, 10 to 15 miles per hour. Mainly sunny again tomorrow, high of 74. Mainly clear tomorrow night. Slight chance for showers, 56. Chance of thunderstorms, Sunday and Monday, 67. Sunday, 79. Monday. I'm weatherology meteorologist Laura Lockwood on West Point's 107.9 The Bull.
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0: 107.9, the Bull, Nebraska's best country from the Deers Ford Lincoln Studios. Good evening. I'm J.D. Gibbs, about to take my Friday night elsewhere. Hope you have a great rest of your night, a great weekend, whatever you have going on. Husker football tomorrow night. Go Huskers! That game, by the way, will be heard over on our sister station, Classic Country KTIC. We have high school football coming up here on the Bowl tonight. Pre-game at about 6:40 and kickoff at 7 o'clock, Sandy Creek at Pender. Again, have a great weekend, and thanks for spending at least some of it with 107.9 The Bowl.
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1: 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Cash cattle country started in the middle of the day today with bids on the table at 224 in the south, 342 as high as 350 in the north. And by the end of the day, we did see late day trade take place. In the north, cattle traded at 350 for the most part. That is 5 to 6 higher than the prior week's weighted average. There were just a few sales, dress sales in Nebraska as high as 355. There was also some live business noted in Nebraska, 222 to 225. 11,000 head traded hands as of the end of the report day for USDA. Iowa confirming 12,400 head sold so far this week, 221 as high as 224 on a live basis, 345 to 355 on a dressed basis. Looks as though some of that was committed for delivery the week of September 21st and September 28th as well. Again, there have been offers, 224 in the south, but at this point, not a whole lot of live cattle have traded in the south. Box beef cutouts today, mixed choice 243 lower, 375.94. 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

out of the blue, drifting off to the evening news. 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
13: In Major League Baseball, the Mets at Yankees game is underway in New York on this 9/11. The Mets have won four in a row. Yankees are second in the AL East, three games behind Tampa Bay. The Rays are hosting Houston. That's a first-place team in the AL West. Houston with a three-game lead over the Rangers. Philadelphia at Atlanta is quite a matchup for the weekend. Unfortunately, a rain delay at the start tonight. Philly's four games behind the first-place Braves in the NL East. The regular season ends in just over 2 weeks. In Chicago today, the Cubs rip Pittsburgh 12-2. Alex Bregman with three hits, including his 25th homer. In college football tonight, there's a game at 8 p.m. Eastern Time on Fox TV, number 23 Missouri at Kansas. The Chicago Bears gave running back DeAndre Swift a three-year extension worth nearly $30 million guaranteed. Falcons quarterback Cooper Rush will start Sunday. Tua Tagovailoa is out with an oblique injury this weekend.
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2: On the left side, he's going to be thrown down by the jersey, and that's a good tackle. He's been an absolute menace on defense tonight. There's a lane, and he's gone! 30, 20, 10, touchdown! Getting to throw in the gun. Gunther, oh my goodness! He is blasted into next week. Had a wide open blind side. The ball pops loose. And it's intercepted. 20, 25, 30, 35. Midfield. 30, 20. Not going to catch him. Touchdown. On the same drive, they pull out a little razzle dazzle. And this one pays off for six.
3: Say that razzle-dazzle again. I love it.
2: Razzle-dazzle!
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2: Hello, good evening, and welcome, everyone. I'm 107.9 The Bull Sports Director Joel Janacek alongside Coach Hollywood and Mike Walk. This evening, we are coming to you live from the Pendragon Sports Complex, Pender, Nebraska. We have a top 10 matchup in Class D1 high school football this evening. More 8-man action. It is the 1-1 Pender Pendragons playing host to the 2-time defending state champion 1-1 Sandy Creek Cougars. I'd like to welcome you to the pregame show brought to you by Franciscan Healthcare of West Point, your choice for local healthcare. Your health is their passion. And also of note, we are bringing you high school football on this, the 25th anniversary of the 9/11/01 terror attacks that happened on this day, September 11th, 2001. And Coach, I can't think of a better way to celebrate all that is good and all that is right in America than with one of the greatest American pastimes, being high school football.
5: Absolutely, and football is kind of what brought the nation together outside the attacks, and football is one of those things that happened as like the first big event after the terrorist attacks happened. And you know, we had a couple college football games there. I know a lot of the high school football games got canceled that week, or any that maybe that happened that night on that Tuesday night. And here we are, what a remembrance. And you know, just take time to think about that and remember. And you know, maybe we'll talk a little bit later on broadcast about, you know, where we were, what we thought of, and, you know, we were young. We were certainly in our teens when it happened.
2: You know, it's got to be interesting for these young men playing tonight because they know the magnitude of playing on an anniversary like this on this night, but yet none of these kids were alive when the 9/11 terror attacks happened. So they're kind of getting secondhand information, secondhand experience from those around them, maybe their parents, coaches, and things like that. You know, it's got to be kind of an interesting sentiment, an interesting feeling playing on a day that you know is important, but yet a day that you did not experience.
5: Certainly. It's kind of like when we think back to our school days when we had history class, we thought about all the events that happened, you know, prior to us being born, and oh, well, how does that? That doesn't affect us today. But that's one of those events that even though you weren't alive, it still affects 25 years later. It affects day to day, just like all of history.
2: As far as our matchup tonight goes, there are big games, and then there are games that feel different before the opening kickoff. Tonight's matchup between Pender and Sandy Creek certainly falls into that category. For the first time ever, these two programs will meet on the gridiron, and there is plenty riding on the outcome. Not only is this a historic matchup, but it also brings together two top 10 class D1 teams with aspirations of making a deep postseason run. That alone should make for an exciting night of football. Sandy Creek enters tonight's game with the pedigree that comes with being the back-to-back defending state champion. The Cougars have established themselves as one of the premier programs in Class D1, and after coming up short last week, they'll be eager to get back on track. But Pender isn't exactly looking to play the role of a supporting character. The Pendragons are coming off a season in which they reached the quarterfinals, and this year's team has its sights set even higher. Pender has put together a strong start and has shown that it has the ability to compete on both sides of the football. Now the Pendragons get an opportunity to measure themselves against one of the state's elite programs. That's what makes tonight so intriguing. Pender has already demonstrated that it can put pressure on opposing teams, and the Pendragons will need to bring the same intensity against a Sandy Creek squad that has plenty of experience playing in high-pressure situations. Meanwhile, the Cougars will have to deal with a Pender team that won't be intimidated by the moment. This is a game where composure could be just as important as talent. For Pender, the challenge will be embracing the moment without letting it become too big. The Pendragons have an opportunity to make a statement against a defending state champion. Where does that continue, Mike? And show
5: on the backside, Joel. Flip it over.
2: And show that they belong in the conversation with the best teams in Class D1. For Sandy Creek, it's an opportunity to respond. After suffering a setback last week, the Cougars will be looking to show the kind of championship mentality that has carried them to consecutive state titles. A bounce-back performance against another highly ranked opponent would send a strong message that they're still very much a team to watch as the season progresses. And that's where this game gets interesting. On paper, both teams have plenty going for them. On the field, however, the numbers go out the window once the opening kickoff takes place. Pender can establish itself against a proven championship program, while Sandy Creek has the opportunity to remind everyone why it has been at the top of Class D1. There is also the simple fact that we have never seen these two teams play each other before. That means tonight won't just be another game on the schedule. It'll be the first chapter in what could become a very interesting matchup between two programs that have plenty of reasons to believe they can make noise this season. Coach Mike says he expects this one to be physical, competitive, and entertaining from beginning to end. Neither team is going to want to give an inch, and with two top 10 programs on the field, the little things could ultimately decide who comes out on top. Pender has a chance to make a statement. Sandy Creek has a chance to bounce back, and both teams have a chance to make a little history. Tonight, the first ever Pender-Sandy Creek matchup becomes a reality. And if these two teams live up to their billing, we're in for one heck of a football game. And ladies and gentlemen, if that doesn't get you excited for tonight's game, then that's a you problem. That's not on us. We had an opportunity to speak with both of our head coaches this week for Sandy Creek. That's Andrew Kuda in his fifth season. For Andy Welsh, it's his second stint as a head football coach for the Pender Pendragons. We'll have our coach interviews coming up in moments. 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
2: 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Right now, we're being joined by Sandy Creek head football coach Andrew Kuda. And well, coach, first off, thanks for taking the time to visit with us.
12: Yeah, absolutely. Appreciate it. Appreciate you guys coming this fall on our game and putting it on the air. So we appreciate that coverage.
2: Absolutely. Coach, heading into week three of the season already, which is kind of hard to believe, but you're 1-1. Open up the season with a 42-20 win over Sutton, but then last week a one-score setback to Johnson Brock, kind of falling in that one 34-26. Coach, if you would please kind of walk us back through last week's game.
12: Yeah, you know, Johnson Brock came in with a great game plan. We have a ton of respect for their program and for their coaching staff. I'm pretty good friends with Coach Engelken over there. And they came in with an excellent game plan, and they executed at a really high level. Their players competed their butts off. We didn't execute well enough. We had too many mental mistakes, too many penalties, too many blown coverages defensively. Just really didn't play a clean game. And against a team like that, you have to if you want to be successful.
2: And, Coach, speaking of success, you guys have had a really nice run here at Sandy Creek. You kind of started your playoff run back in 2022, but you're the defending back-to-back state champions in Class D1. And, yeah, Coach, in this part of the state here in northeast Nebraska, I know a lot of folks might not necessarily be familiar with Sandy Creek. So if you would, Coach, kind of tell us, you know, what are you guys about? What do you guys like to do?
12: Yeah, so we're just southeast of Hastings, about half an hour. We're kind of a unique school in a sense that we have five small communities that came together. I think we were one of the first consolidations in the state of Nebraska in the late 60s. Offensively, we like to spread the ball around a little bit. We throw it more than most. We have a bunch of playmakers offensively that we try to distribute it to. We are very quarterback run heavy, so we're probably 50-50 run pass, and of those runs, probably 80% of our runs are with our quarterback. So we have a playmaker there that we try to put the ball in his hands. Defensively, we're multiple. We try to give a number of different coverages, a number of different fronts. We try to give different looks, and we want to play physical and we want to play fast. So that's kind of our approach to the game on the field. Off the field, we try to be disciplined. We try to make the right decisions, do the right things, and we're really big on player leadership and accountability.
2: Very good. And, Coach, kind of talk about team makeup for a little bit. How are overall numbers this year, and then what are you guys looking like in terms of, returners and newcomers?
12: Absolutely. So we got 35 guys on the roster this year. That's kind of been what our number has been over the last few years. Participation is up. We're still, kind of in the middle of that Class D1 school size, but we have a large participation. From last year's team, we returned 7 starters on offense and 6 on defense. We have a little bit of a smaller senior class, I think, with 6 of them this year. But there are 6 guys that can really play this game. So we're trying to continue to build depth with so many returners from last year's team. There's still some open competitions in places and things of that nature, but we're trying really hard to develop depth right now.
2: Through 2 games, Coach, how's everybody looking in terms of overall health?
12: We've had some guys dinged up a little bit, but in terms of guys that are in the rotation, guys that are starting offensively and defensively, those guys are all healthy. Charlie Shaw, freshman quarterback, running back, broke his collarbone, so he'll be out for a few more weeks. And then we had a really unfortunate incident where probably our backup running back, Jet Livgren, younger brother of our starter, Wyatt Livgren, Jet was in a pretty unfortunate car accident where he had some leg injuries. He'll be out for the year, but thankfully, like I said, it was a pretty serious one. So we're really fortunate that he's still with us and that, barring any setbacks, he's expected to make a full recovery down the road.
2: Well, sorry to hear that, Coach, and certainly want to wish him the best in his recovery. Coach, looking at your schedule this year, man, I tell you what, it's a tough one. You started the year, like we said, with that win over Sutton, who is currently 1-1, and then at 2-0 Johnson Brock last week. You go to Pender this week, who's 1-1. After that, you got Central Valley, who's been right up there in the state postseason as well. And then you're at Arcadia Loup City, who's currently 0-2. And then after that, quite the stretch for you for the last 4 games. You got Amherst, Centura, Hastings, St. Cecilia, and Ravenna. Coach, pretty challenging schedule. How excited were the guys for that challenge once everything kind of came out?
12: Yeah, absolutely. We were really fortunate this year with the way the scheduling works out. You get put in a district, and we got put in a district this year with 4 other teams that we've never played before. So we thought that was interesting. And then our non-district schedule, we were really fortunate to get a lot of those upper echelon teams, a lot of the teams that we asked for on our wish list. And so we're really excited for the challenge. Obviously, it's been a challenge up to this point. We know that it will continue to be a challenge for the rest of our non-district games. And so we're excited about that. But we have to come ready to play every night. We didn't do that last week, and I think we learned a lot from that.
2: Coach, this week you're on the road at Pender. What have you been able to learn about them? How do you like that matchup?
12: Well, they're fast, they're athletic, they're physical. I like their scheme offensively. They put you in a lot of different binds with their alignment. They give a number of different formations, a few unbalanced formations. They have a really nice player at quarterback. I believe the Welsh kid is his name. He's a multiple-year starter. He's a playmaker. He's a little bit of a gunslinger, and he's a difference maker. And then they're really good up front, too. They got a couple of those big guys up front that really move their feet well, and they're physical, and they play with a great motor. and they're solid in the skill positions as well. So this is going to be a very challenging team. We're going to have to be on our A game in order to compete with them.
2: And then lastly, Coach, what's something that you tell the team, you know, kind of week in and week out, it never really changes, but you say, hey, if we do this thing or these couple things, it's going to give us a really good chance to win?
12: Yeah, we have three program expectations within our program. Rule number one is to be a team. So we expect our guys to put the team first, to be unselfish. That's not something that this group has ever struggled with. It's an incredibly unselfish group, and they want what's best for the team. Rule number two is to be the most excited to play. For that, for us, that means they got to show up every day ready to work, and they got to be excited to be there. That's something that we continue to work for every day. And then rule number three, which is probably my favorite, is we have to be the best at doing our job. So we got to have guys, you know, all in on doing their job, whatever that job looks like. We have 35 guys on the roster. Every single one of their jobs looks different. But they're all incredibly important for our team's success. So we got to have guys buy into that.
2: Excellent. Well, Coach, again, I appreciate your time very much. Best of luck on Friday and best of luck with everything this season.
12: Hey, thank you. I appreciate the time.
2: And again, that was Sandy Creek head football coach Andrew Kuda. We'll take a quick break, come back, have a conversation with Pender head coach Andy Welsh. 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
2: 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Juliana, check back with you. So again, we are getting ready for Pender Pendragon football, hosting Sandy Creek this evening. Joining us right now is Pender head football coach Andy Welsh. And well, first off, Coach, just thanks for visiting with us today.
18: Hey, appreciate you covering the boys.
2: And Coach, I got to ask, you know, this is your second stint coaching football there at Pender. A couple games in, what's it like for you being back on the sidelines, roaming around on Friday nights?
18: Oh, I really enjoy it. You know, starting right away, you know, our first practice, I went home, told my wife I forgot how much I missed coaching football. You know, I obviously enjoy everything, baseball, basketball, all those things. But football is a lot of fun for me, and it makes it even better when you have a group of kids that you've kind of been working with since from elementary, and they're hard workers, and they enjoy playing the game. So they make it really enjoyable.
2: You opened the season in a tough opponent, Crofton. Crofton winning that one 40-14, but you responded last week nicely, Coach, bouncing back with a 68-0 win over Cedar Bluffs. Coach, if you would, just kind of take us back to last week's game.
18: Yeah, it was a good kind of a good get-right game for us. You know, we did a lot of things really well from a physicality standpoint. You know, learned a lot from the first week. You know, Crofton game really, I feel, was kind of misleading by the score. I thought we did some pretty good things against a really good team, and we just, you know, didn't capitalize on some red zone opportunities, and the game kind of got away from us. So I wasn't really disappointed with the Crofton game. Obviously, you want to win those, but the kids really responded down at Cedar Bluffs, and it was a nice game to get a lot of kids some experience. You know, we had 33 kids on the team, and we were able to kind of get everybody in the game, get them a little bit of experience out there. So we were really happy with how the kids responded.
2: Where do you feel the team made the biggest jump in improvement from week one to week two?
18: Physicality. You know, we talked about it after the Crofton game that anytime you're in high school football, your biggest growth week is usually from week one to week two. You know, during the preseason, you kind of, you know, you're going against each other. You really don't know what you have. And then after that first game, you really can take a step back and say, okay, here's the things we need to improve on. And we know throughout the course of the year, we need to become more physical every week. And that's something that we did a really good job of before Cedar Bluffs. And I think our kids this week have had a really good week of practice in that regard. So I'm excited for what we can do.
2: You know, Coach, I was looking at your schedule for this season, and it's really kind of interesting in your D1 schedule, because you take a look at any number of these opponents: Takema Herman, Wisner Pilger, you know, Wakefield, Stanton, Ponca. 10 years ago or less, all of those schools were playing 11-man.
19: you know, except for Wakefield, they've been eight-man a little bit longer. But isn't that kind of crazy now that now you're all playing in the same class, playing eight-man football, when it just seems like not that long ago everybody was playing 11?

0: changing drastically, and that's evident by the NSA bringing in the third class. You know, it was clear that the schools wanted that. You know, they voted for that. There's a high demand for 8-man football. You know, multiple factors there. You know, schools wanting to stay on their own as long as possible. Participation numbers dropping a little bit, but it's a fun game. You know, the 8-man game is a fun game to watch. It's usually pretty exciting. Usually pretty high scoring. So it's just the cycle that I think everything's going through. I think that as long as schools stay on their own as long as they can, you know, that 8-man game is going to continue to grow along with the 6-man game. So, you know, I'm from, you know, I graduated in Bender in 99. We played 11-man against all these teams that you just mentioned. And I was kind of back around coaching when we made that switch, Pender did quite a few years ago, to the 8-man. And now everybody's kind of come down with us. And, you know, it's kind of fun to renew those rivalries. Mm-hmm.
1: I tell you what, one of my favorite college teammates at Midland was from Pender, Kyle Conroy. Love that dude. He was a quarterback. One of my favorite moments with Conroy was we're playing a JV game against Dana, and at that time, one of our favorite movies was The Program. And there's a scene in the movie where the quarterback goes, "Let's put the women and children to bed and go looking for dinner." And so we get the ball on what would go on to be the winning drive against Dana, and Conroy comes to the huddle. He goes, "All right, fellas, let's put the women and children to bed and go looking for dinner." And we're like, "Yeah!" And so that's always my I always say my favorite Pender player is Kyle Conroy.
0: Yeah, he was a good one.
1: Yeah.
0: He was a good one.
1: Coach, through a couple games so far, how's everybody looking in terms of overall health?
0: Well, we got, you know, one of our key players, Logan Tim, got a little banged up during the preseason. He ended up playing some of the game against Crofton before we pulled him out, and he didn't play last week. He's back to healthy. You know, we think he's pretty close to full go. He's a tough kid. He really wants to be out there, and so he'll provide a spark for us both offensive and defensively on the line because of what he can do. Other than that, everybody's relatively healthy. You know, we're kind of pushing the kids in practice from a physicality standpoint right now at this part in the year, and the kids have responded really well. You know, keeping themselves healthy and taking care of themselves. So you know, we feel good about where we're at personnel wise.
1: Big test for the team this week, Coach, as you host the defending state champs in Sandy Creek. What have you been able to learn about them? How do you like the matchup?
0: Well, they're obviously a really, really good football team. You know, state champs last year brought almost everybody back. They have, I don't want to say arguably, they have the best player in D1 football, maybe in larger classes, in the Cam Seeley kid at quarterback. They provide a lot of challenges, both the way they can spread the field with their receivers. You know, they got some guys, some tall, fast receivers that really stretch the field. Quarterback's got a great arm, and then he just kills people with his legs also. And that's not even talking about the physicality they bring up front with their linemen. So they're obviously a really good team. You know, they got upset last week by Johnson Brock. You know, watching that film, you know, Johnson Brock did a real good job of bringing some physicality to the game. And Sutton did that week one with them also. You know, that game, you know, wasn't super close, but it was competitive for a while. And so we know that we got to be physical. We knew that from last year, you know, how the season ended with Shelby Rising City. We need to become a more physical football team. And, you know, we got to limit our errors. We haven't had a lot of penalties so far this year. So we've been clean in that regard. Just staying to our assignments, doing what we're supposed to do, and just let ourselves be athletes. And then, you know, if we can bring that physicality in the trenches, which we have the ability to, that will give us an opportunity to have some success on tonight.
1: And then lastly, Coach, what's something that you tell the guys week in and week out? You know, it doesn't ever really change, but you say, hey, if we do this or these couple things, it's going to give us a really good chance to win.
0: The biggest thing is just trusting the schemes, trusting what we're being coached to do, both offensively and defensively. You know, when kids just, you know, buy into a scheme and everybody's on the same page and we work as one unit out there, we can be pretty tough. You know, when people go off script and we try doing too much, you know, an example, a defensive player who thinks he has to cover the whole field and then gets out of position and leave the teammate out to dry. You know, doing those, staying away from those things, just doing your job. You know, you hear that all the time in football. Just do your job. Do your job and trust that the guy next to you is going to do his. And that's kind of all we've been you know, kind of preaching so far with football this year is know your job, know your role, know the scheme, and then just do that as hard as you can. And when you make mistakes, make those mistakes going as hard and physical as you can, and then we'll learn from it on the other side. And if we continue to do that, we'll just continue to get better throughout the year.
1: Very good. Well, Coach, again, I appreciate the time very much. Best of luck on Friday, and best of luck this season.
0: Hey, appreciate it. Thank you for covering us.
1: And again, that was Pender head football coach Andy Welsh. I'm Joel Yonich.

0: Check. We're getting ready for Sandy Creek at Pender football. We'll take a break, come back, talk some more. 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

0: 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Quarterback defensive back, 185-pound junior Cameron Seeley. Running back defensive back, 175-pound junior Wyatt Livgrim. Tight end linebacker, 220-pound senior Wesley Biltoft. Wide receiver linebacker, 170-pound junior is Wyatt Hemberger. On the line, Christian Shaw, 260-pound senior. Josh Spray, 215-pound senior. Sam Watts, a 220-pound junior. The Cougars are coached by Andrew Kuda and assisted by Logan Searle, Corbin Hansen, Lincoln Kelly, Ross Ostendorf, Brian Shaw, Joel Livgren, Jeremy Bohr, and Tyler Colvin. Starters for the Pender Penn Dragons. Wide receiver, defensive back, Braden Alvin, 140-pound senior. Quarterback, linebacker, Xander Welsh, 195-pound senior. Running back, linebacker, Owen Larson, 175-pound senior. Wide receiver, defensive back, Jackson Hall, 145-pound senior. Tight end, defensive end, Grant Geiser, 200-pound junior. On the line, the Rodeo Cowboy, Cato Shrunk, 230-pound senior. Logan Tim, 225-pound senior. Lincoln Baker, 260-pound senior. The Penn Dragons are coached by Andy Welsh and assisted by Luke Hoffman, Lucas Ram, Dylan Bank, Brevin Damrow, and Brock Simonson. 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